0: During the hypnotic state, the more layers you will be able to pull back until you get very deeply inside. The power for change, for improvement, for the happier, more successful you lies waiting there for you to uncover. By listening to me now, you are displaying a willingness to be hypnotized. This is very important, for no one should be hypnotized unless they want to be. Your complete cooperation is essential. In order to allay any fears that you may have, it is as essential for you to know what hypnosis is not as to know what it is. Hypnosis is not a test of wills, the hypnotists over the subjects. Willpower has nothing to do with it. Hypnosis deals with the intelligence, the imagination, the mental attitude of the person. Your ability to be hypnotized will in no way indicate that you are weak-willed. What it will indicate is that you have sufficient intelligence.
1: Don't worry, listeners. You're not going to be hypnotized when you listen to this show. You're listening to Sound Vault. DJ Charlie Chaplin here. This is WCNI New London. WCNIRadio.org or 90.9 FM. On that good old radio dial. I'm here in conversation with two very incredibly talented photographers. Eric Ortiz, Emily Baresi, say hi once again for those who are late to the party. I mean, extremely late.
2: Hello.
3: Hey, y'all.
1: Oh, my gosh. We had a set of sets of music and maybe a little non-music. Kind of got cheeky there. Oh, my gosh. A little tripped out. What did we hear besides... Well, let me just read off this last hypnotist foray. That record you just heard was Dr. Michael Dean's Hypnosis and Self-Hypnosis record for... These are the following subjects, by the way. Weight reduction. I'm on that journey, yo. You know it. Stop smoking. Education. Memory. Concentration, self-confidence, and deep relaxation and athletics. And he's even got, like, on the back here, I wish... Eric, you do a little photo here, right here? I mean, like with, like, a little... Or, no, just, listen, I don't know, like... Here, I got it.
2: What you got?
1: I got... Yeah. Here. Yeah, just so people know.
4: Just so a background for this record.
1: Yes.
4: The DJ here asked us to bring our vinyl, and my vinyl collection, although I love physical media, is not as impressive as his or probably yours or my fiance's, but part of my vinyl collection is
1: this
4: records
1: is awesome.
4: Like that. I was collecting instructional how-to records for a while because I was trying, again, to use them for video pieces, and that hypnosis record I did use in a video piece that involved me playing slides from my mom's childhood, like, over her face. It was very weird. Not super successful of a piece, but it was fun to do.
1: It was a super fun record. I might have put it on for a little too long for our listeners, but I didn't want to freak y'all out. We're back. We're here.
2: You're fine.
1: You're all fine.
4: When I yeah. snap my fingers, yeah. Will give me $200.
1: All right, so... Before that, more importantly, they're all in different planes. I would never say, like, one's more important than the other, but for music purposes, what do we hear, Eric?
2: So, the first track was REMF by C1418 off the Minecraft Volume Beta.
1: Awesome.
2: And then the following track was Tasswell by C418, Minecraft Beta, and the last track from my playlist was The Bends by Radiohead. The reason why I chose the Minecraft album was because, like I said before, it's very nostalgic, very trippy.
1: Oh,
2: for the viewers out there who are in outer space, relaxed. I hope you enjoyed it. It's something that I play personally when I am in the writing process or doing something where I don't need words, because words can be distracting when you're writing your own words. So take a listen to Minecraft music. It's really relaxing.
1: I really thought so too, and I think I think you sold me on the record too, because I don't know anything about the game, so I'm a little bit of like a LARPer, as like the kids say. So, but I will say this: that was some really beautiful music.
2: It is.
1: It threw me for a loop totally. I was like, "That's in that game? Like that's what I was thinking." And I was like, "This is shockingly just gorgeous stuff."
2: Yeah, especially so when you're like just out in an open world, just doing your own thing, slaying them zombies, building houses, looking for diamonds, the Shrek play, you know.
1: What's the pickaxe they have there?
2: Yeah, the pickaxe.
1: You got a little pickaxe, mining.
2: You got your sword.
1: Yeah.
2: It's very nostalgic for me, and I hope people who are listening right now has that same feeling of nostalgia.
1: Awesome. And then the Benz is kind of nostalgic to the mid-90s.
2: Oh, yeah.
1: Yeah, so what's up with them and you, and how does that radiate with you? Is it like it's just something you're digging now, or?
2: I actually discovered Radiohead when I was through my vinyl phase, 2021 to 2022. I was looking for new music,
1: mm-hmm.
2: and I found these guys online. People were like, "Oh, you got to get this album. Like this album's great." So I'm like, "All right, you know, I'll pick it up." And when I played it, it changed my life. It's very, just a tune. It's trippy. Like I use the word trippy a lot, but that's the way I describe like this album's trippy.
1: Yeah.
2: In a good way.
1: Yeah.
4: I'm a big Tom York fan.
1: You're Tom York out of all the members?
4: Yeah. I just like some of his solo stuff too.
1: Yeah, I liked Eraser.
4: Black Eraser.
1: Eraser was amazing. I didn't hear that one. Wait. Oh wait, no. Oh yeah, Black Swan's the track. Yeah. Racer was awesome. I got the wax of that. And did you like the project with Flea?
4: I don't know if I know it.
1: It's called Atoms for Peace.
4: Oh, yeah. I did that one.
1: That was pretty cool, too.
4: Yeah, it was pretty cool.
1: Not even gonna lie, that was cool shit.
4: Yeah.
1: S-H-I-T.
4: I love, like, Tom York and, was it Damon Albarn from Gorillaz? Like,
1: yeah.
4: Those guys in the 90s are doing some cool stuff.
1: You want to know something? Fortet, you know that producer?
4: No.
1: Worked with Tom York. You know they have these 12s. They're not labeled. They're like black labels, and they collab together. It was awesome moment for all the like the dance world and the indie like experimental community, just join forces like that.
4: Oh, yeah.
1: And Burial too. You all know Burial. You know Burial? That's this very cinematic sort of like post dubstep dance music that just it looks. You know what it looks like? It looks, I mean, it sounds like the look of those like brick house like factories that are abandoned.
4: Oh yeah, I love those.
1: It looks like that. It looks like if someone threw a rave in them and nothing was working. It's like, oh, it's all
4: I like that
1: really
4: you
1: cool.
4: Cinematic post dubstep dance music.
1: Yeah, you think
4: like
1: of dubstep,
4: I've never
1: you think
4: heard of that sentence before.
1: Oh yeah, it's like post step. It's not like you're talking about dubstep in the bro-ish kind of way at all. It really changed the landscape of the genre. It is on the top 100 of records. I don't know why I'm mentioning it, because I don't have it in studio. And then the record that really sold me of his was Untrue. It's just the way the vocals are all clipped, they're wordless, they kind of say something, but they can't really make out what they're saying. It's good for poetry, too. For writing, definitely. For getting those dark thoughts down. Not your own, but the dark landscapes you're viewing, in a way.
2: Yeah, with the band, it's like a band where like I feel like people like my age should listen to at least once
1: in
2: a while. Because they're
1: sure.
2: Really great instrumentals, great vocals. Who's the vocals again? Tom York?
1: Yeah.
2: Great vocalist.
1: Yeah, and their catalog is vast now. Super
2: it's diverse.
1: Really diverse.
2: Kid A was like a whole different sound.
1: Yep.
2: It's like they used a different like that album they did something different. They used like a machine to do it.
1: Yeah,
2: right?
1: Like more drum machine oriented, electronic oriented.
2: It sounded really rad.
1: Really cool.
2: I loved it.
1: So, Emily, don't you have a few more tracks?
4: Sure.
1: Oh, we did the Hypnosis track.
4: Oh,
1: and then we you have a few more records.
4: Some old records. I'm like trying to stay in like a chill vibe, so I was thinking we'd go to Les Paul and Mary Ford. I was kind of also raised on like vintage records. You could play I'm a Fool Took Care, that's a good song. These are kind of like easy breezy, smoke ring sort of songs. Maybe I'll play some Julie London too.
1: We got it queued up. I'll queue up the Julie London as well, and we'll play both of them.
4: Put on Cry Me a River. That's like a really good, super angry, like, breakup song, but disguised as a beautiful ballad, but really, like, scathing what she says. That was like, I went to borrow someone's typewriter. This is like the most art school story. Went to borrow someone's typewriter when I was in undergraduate school in Rochester, at RIT, and I went over, she's like an upperclassman, went to her cool apartment, she like made me a vegan dinner, and she was playing this album, and it was like raining outside. I remember this evening so specifically, because I was like, damn, this is what it's like to be an artist. You have a cool apartment, you have a cat, it's raining and there's incense and there's Julie London. Like, this is what it means to be an adult.
1: Adulting.
4: And I'm
1: going to
4: be like that. Yeah, I was like, I want that for myself.
1: Oh, yeah.
4: Shout out to Kenna Lindsay. She was the one that let me borrow her typewriter.
1: That's really
4: she
1: cool.
4: Played this album for me, and I was like, hey, so I need to interrupt this conversation with a, who is this? Because I need to know. I love these oldies.
1: Yeah, walking into a scene from the past that is also inspiring to keep doing what you're doing. Like when you see others doing it, like the people you look up to, you know.
4: Totally.
1: And not just like I look up. I was telling you off air, both of you, as Terry Gross, Fresh Air, definitely is someone I look up to for long form interview. But also just people that you look up to that you know firsthand. That are doing the thing. You know what I'm saying? Mm-hmm. In the art world. Just staying like boxing with the world so that we can keep being artists. Not getting knocked out.
4: Well, it's super validating and supporting when you have other artists who are your contemporaries who you recognize each other, you see what you're doing, and you like try to show up and try to like support what everyone's going through, because it is tough. It's not like it's an easy career path.
1: Nope, not at all.
4: It's definitely like we're doing it not because we like want to be rich. We're doing it because we love it, and you know. But a lot of people don't understand like the way our lives look is different. It's not the like, you know, mainstream of get a job and have a 401k and retire. Mm-mm. Like we, you know. My life has taken a lot of zigzags.
1: It's zigzagging. Yeah, for sure.
4: And photography is the only constant, you know?
1: Yeah.
4: That's the only thing that keeps me kind of anchored back to, like, the center and, like, to my path a little bit, even though the path is like, whoa!
1: Yo, yeah, totally.
4: Sometimes you lose it completely, but...
1: Oh. So, Eric, you got a scene that you... some contemporaries that, to you, or, like, speak to you that you've worked... I know you've mentioned a couple guys... that you work with, or you just sort of like, whoa, we're in this together, or like, I want to do that, like, you know what I'm saying, like, just kind of inspire you, or you take inspiration from, or that kind of thing.
2: So, the person that comes to mind is probably Stanley Kubrick and his work.
1: Oh, awesome.
2: 2001 A Space Odyssey changed my life.
1: Oh, that's cool.
2: I saw that in theaters for the first time. Great, great freaking experience. Great pictures. Story was a bit wonky. There's barely any dialogue, but
1: for me,
2: it was just the pictures that did it for me, and it triggered something in my brain that's like, ooh, this, I love this. I want more of that.
1: Totally.
2: And then I just dove into his catalog from his early work, from I think it was Fear and Desire, all the way to his last movie, which was Eyes Wide Shut. I haven't seen Barry Lyndon yet. I haven't seen Lolita. Mm-hmm. But I do want to watch Barry Lyndon in theater, so I'm saving that for a special time. But with his stuff, it's more of the visual stuff. I'm not much of a storyteller. Mm-hmm. Like I'm not a good writer, but when I see a good visual, my brain knows what's up. It's like a spark in my head.
1: Awesome.
2: That says, oh, this, I need more of that.
3: It is addicting.
2: It is. It's eye candy. They call it eye candy.
4: When you get a good picture and you're out in the world and you, like, something like a procession of people or, like, walking into the ocean with, like, I literally saw this at Ocean Beach recently, which we should talk about your Ocean Beach project, too. But, like, when you get a moment that is so unreal and you're watching it like a film in real life and you're like, this can't, and you're photographing it, there is nothing, like, that high of, like, really knowing that you got the image and that you got that moment.
1: Awesome.
4: Like, it becomes a game of, like, I gotta go back out there. Yeah. I gotta get more. Like, it's really super addictive.
2: That's what photography is. It's all a numbers game. If you're not out there doing the work, you're not gonna get the results that you want, or you're not gonna get the photos that you see on wherever you see it. So it's all about going out there and just putting in the work.
1: Totally. And, like, when you both saying, like, when you get that right shot, the high you get, and the kind of, like, elevated perspective, you know, you're getting, and you have insight into. I do the same thing with words and poetry. Once I get that line right there, I can, and then I feel it within the context of the poem, or even on its own.
2: Feels great.
1: It feels amazing. And it's rare. It's not like it's done ever either. It's just the moment just supercharges life. It's like, you know, when you hit the jackpot you know what I mean, in the casino. Maybe not quite the jackpot. Casinos are kind of crazy.
4: I mean, when I was shooting film, it was like, you're lucky if you, with every roll of film, you're lucky if you got, like, one shot on the whole roll.
2: Banger, yeah.
4: That was, like, the goal. It was like, you're shooting 36 or 24 exposures, but if you got one shot, you did something good. Sometimes it was like a few rolls go by before you feel like you really got something.
1: Yeah.
4: And so you have to be precious with your time. And also, like, I want to say, like, as much as it's fun to go out there and get these moments, like, you can't also get them without living your life and just, like, being a person in the world. Like, it's not that we just, like, go into the world only thinking about the picture. It's obviously, like, a nice thing. But, like, for me, I wouldn't have half the good pictures that I have if I wasn't brought to an experience or a situation by a friend, by a partner, like, by a family member. Like, you still have to, like, live a life. You still have to pursue your own interests and pursue your own path. And then in the process, ideally, the photographs kind of, like, unfurl themselves in front of you. And so it can happen very organically like that. Sometimes I feel like when we're out there and we're, like, looking really intensely, you kind of come up dry.
1: Oh, yeah.
4: You know what I mean? Like, you can't
1: you can't do that. We're on different type time, you know?
4: You can't really look that hard. Or, like, you gotta not be, like, you kind of have to, like, let, you kind of gotta, there's, like, there's a give and take with the energy where it's like, I'm here, it would be nice if I got a picture, but I don't need it to survive. Like, I still actually am going to have a nice day.
1: Well, we all speak of callings, you know, and then we're just on a different timeline a little bit, you know, cause you don't want to force it, but you still want it to be organic. But we also have practices and methods that, it's not going to feel perfect to sit out at the writing desk every day, but you got to do it every day. And that's, I guess, with photography too. You got to carry the camera. You might not get any perfect shot that time, but we put the methods in place to keep it alive and well.
2: Yeah.
1: To reach that, those one of those moments.
4: And that's why I have back problems. Because I carry the camera everywhere, even if I don't think it out.
2: Yeah. For me, back, feet. Sometimes, like when I was in New York, my feet still killing me now.
1: Yeah. Oh, man.
2: I'm walking around. I do take the subway, and I love photographing in the subway too, as well.
1: Awesome, dude.
2: Then going back to what you said too, other people that inspired me probably be like people in the community, like Emily, Jose, Patrick, just people around the community that are in, you know, that are doing the work.
1: Yeah.
4: And
2: Kristen.
1: The Annex cult community there.
2: Yeah, the Golden Owl too. People there.
1: Yeah.
2: I just love my community, and I just want everybody to do well. And I want nothing but the best for everyone there, just to do well.
1: Well said, my man. Keeping it positive right now. Hell yeah. And so without further ado, we're going to get into some tunes. Emily, what do we have queued up?
4: We got Les Paul May 4.
1: Here, put it, get a little closer.
4: Oh, sorry.

0: kind of feel the songs from a photographic lens as well. Because some of my favorite music as a DJ and as a collector of records are cinematic and photographic in nature too. Well, at least I see them that way. So that's where I really kind of love how this whole stuff comes full circle and interweaves with each other. All right, so
1: enjoy the smooth listening
0: with Les Paul and Mary Ford.

0: hot, even though the weather's tent is dropping. Oh, it is. It's late in summer. You know, we got the cool nights, the hot days, wind. Get out of here. Humidity, get out of here. Just, it's just a perfect day, wasn't it? Come on, you two. Come on, let's focus.
1: Yeah.
0: No, I'm just kidding. No, I'm busting
2: the
0: chops.
2: Sending each other Instagram accounts that we're like, oh, you know this guy.
0: It's awesome.
1: The person I mentioned who does iPhone videos, his name is David Hunter on Instagram. He's from Ghana, and he records stuff on his iPhone and other mobile devices. So shout out to him. Great,
0: awesome.
1: Great guy. Great stuff.
0: Yeah, totally. I know. I can bust chops if I want it. You know. I'm on point, but you know what? You guys are having fun, and it's amazing to just have you two in studio. You got Eric Ortiz, Emily Varese. Just, you know, it's a perfect day out there to have a conversation like the one we've been having these past 3 hours with music interspersed here on WCNI New London. I got a couple of announcements, and we'll get back into the convo and see what we just heard. See what we heard. See what we heard. Hard word. 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All right. Don't be scammed. And,
2: get your pet spayed or neutered.
0: That's right. And AARP Connecticut would be for you, for some of those other listeners. All right. What did we just hear, Emily? We did some tunes. From your bag.
2: We're going all over the place tonight. But that was 19-2000 by the Gorillaz. That's my second Gorillaz track. I think I'm like going back into a Gorillaz phase right now because Cam and I were just talking about them the other day, and I was raised driving in my car listening to them. So
0: oh yeah,
2: gotta add them. And then
0: it's like a new entry point for my listening experience too, which is pretty wild, right?
2: We just love them. And we were talking also about like visuals and music together, and the Gorillaz were so. I feel like they were one of these like seminal sort of bands that did that with all of their characters, all of their short films and animation. Like, they created whole worlds just based on this, like, fictional sort of band. And that was super inspiring to me because awesome. I was, you know, I was still raised on, like, the MTV music videos before school or, like, on a Saturday morning. And, like, Gorillaz videos were always super weird and crazy.
0: Oh, that's cool. That's cool. That's cooler than what I was being raised on. I don't want to grow up. I'm a TRL kid. Total Request Live, people.
2: Yeah, dude.
0: Carson Daly, what up?
2: Carson Daly.
0: I'm talking pre-Today Show.
2: I almost brought my Hey Arnold record. Do you remember the show Hey Arnold?
0: Yeah, a little bit.
2: I should have brought it.
0: Ooh, that would have been good.
2: Yeah, Mikey, shout out to Mikey. He got me this Hey Arnold record because they're starting to go on tour with all of the jazz that used to play during that Nickelodeon show.
0: No way.
2: And it's really, like, anyone who hears it who really loved that show feels like a visceral sort of love and pain for that because it was very good and very sad. Nostalgic.
0: What's the sad part? Is there something behind it?
2: No, I just think I wish I was back in the 90s. Sorry. I lost it for a second.
0: Like, was there, like, something that happened to the Hey Arnold graves?
2: Actually, yeah, his parents, like, go missing and or, like, died in a plane crash. So, like, yes, it is sad.
0: Yeah.
2: But you don't hear that until a movie. So the rest, I'm sorry, I'm spoiling the entire show. For anyone who is watching the Hey Arnold movie, I'm sorry. Probably came out in, like, 2001. Like, I don't know.
0: It's all good. It's really all good. You know, you guys got to catch up. And you spoiled it for me. So, Emily, the door's over there.
2: I'll see myself kidding. Out. Bye.
0: That was my childhood. Like, No, it's all good. So, okay, so... And then, we're getting a little off track.
2: And then before that, it was Cry Me a River by Julie London, which is my favorite ultimate breakup song. And then, yeah, I'm a Fool to Care.
0: Yeah.
2: Les Paul
0: American. And you set that scene, too, the Les Paul. Was it Les Paul or was it the Julie London where you met the fellow artist?
2: That was Julie London.
0: Oh, okay.
2: But I got into Les Paul because how? I don't know. I think I was watching a lot of old game shows for a while. And I feel like he was, like, a guest on, like, What's My Line? It's, like, an old black and white game show. That was, like, one of the only channels I had on TV. It was called Buzzer, and they only ever play, like, the old, old, old game shows. And so for, like, a whole summer, I was watching a bunch of, like, 1950s stuff like that. And I think he was a guest, and I was like, wait, why don't I know that? I knew Les Paul the guitar. I didn't know it was a person. and then I found some records with Mary Ford. I love her voice, and I just always listen to him.
0: The Les Paul thing, too, with me was like, what, he does more than guitar? He does, like, records with his guitar?
2: Actually, they have, if you don't know it, it used to be on Spotify, but I think they took it off. But there was a really incredible album. I own it. On a CD somewhere in my house, but he did one of the first live, like, looping guitar shows on a radio, and it's him on guitar. Mary Ford is singing, and then they have, like, their percussionist guy.
0: Yeah,
2: but they're like, I think it's like 1948, I want to say, and they're talking about how, like, Les Paul, the man of 1,000 guitars, because he's like looping himself live on the radio, and it's like, I guess before that, like, hadn't really been done.
0: Mm-hmm.
2: Maybe the technology was new, but it's really cool, and it's weird. I love that record.
0: That's really cool. Mm-hmm. Great story.
2: Yeah, they have the whole radio show like in the record too, so it's like them talking, and then they go into the songs and stuff.
0: Awesome.
2: Yeah.
0: And Eric, you were kind of fanning out to Gorillaz as well.
2: Oh yeah.
0: How you get into Gorillaz?
1: Gorillaz, I think that was during the COVID times.
0: Oh,
1: where
0: okay.
1: I was looking for new artists, new bands, new music, and I stumbled into Gorillaz, and I forgot what was the first song or album. I think it was Plastic Trees or
2: Plastic Beach.
1: Plastic Beach. Yeah, I think that was one of them. I believe was that one.
0: That's chill.
1: I think it was Melancholy Hill. Very, very, like, catchy beat, but also sounds sad, and and ever since I just listened to Gorillaz ever since.
0: Yeah,
1: but I'm not like a number one fan like Emily,
0: yeah.
1: But I do enjoy their music.
0: Cool, very cool. You two have stuck it out for almost the whole 3 hours. You're here to the bitter end. So at this point in the show, I have a couple things to say besides, like, thanks for being on. See you later. Peace. It's been just a wonderful time to have you in studio and experiment with this format, having two artists in conversation with each other, and then being interviewed here and fielding these questions. by the seat of my pants a little bit, but I hope they were informative for the listener and for you guys to think about for a while, like, and reflect on in amidst all your crafting of and what you do out in the field, just to take a moment to be like, hey, this is why I do this and why it's so important to me to continue to do this as artists in 2026, right? To bring it full circle. You guys are on the front line, so to speak. We all are as artists. Yeah. You know, you say, you go to your veterans, you go, thank you for your service. I go to the teachers, too, and I'm like, thank you for your service. And I go to the doctors, thank you for your service. Rarely it's like you go up to the photographer and you're like, thank you for your service. What? But as one artist to another, guys, thank you for your service. You know, thank you so much. Totally, totally. And then now it's plug time. Where can we find your work? Either one, start. And then current projects, things you want to promote that are in the near future?
1: So I am heavily active on Instagram at Eric Ortiz Photos, SFOTOS Photos. And for projects, I am working on an Ocean Beach project where I document just the life there. And I actually got my scans back from Norwich Camera Company. Shout out to those guys. Great camera shop in Norwich, Connecticut. If you need any film development or need any 35mm or 120 film, Norwich Camera Company are...
0: Hell yeah. I will be going there. Yeah. I will, as for my own personal stash of printouts, because I use the CVS and Seconds printer. Sorry, guys. That's really... You guys are cringing right now.
1: Norwich has great printing.
0: Awesome. I
1: love their luster printing.
0: Thank you for that.
1: I haven't tried their gloss, but it's probably great. I'm a luster guy. I like matte stuff. But yeah, just working on the Ocean Beach project.
0: Yeah, and if you want a couple comments on the Ocean Beach project too, we were going to get around to it.
1: So the way I would describe it is just people doing like stuff. Like I have a picture of these two guys like sparring on the sand. Some guy just dug like a 8-foot hole on the ground. I was talking to him. It was funny. I asked him how long he was there for. I think he said he was there for like 30 minutes, just digging a hole. And it's just stuff like this that I want to capture and display to everybody. And then there's a photo of just people on the rocks, like just, you know.
0: Oh my gosh.
1: Yeah.
2: I just asked him does he think he's going to make a book?
1: Yeah, I do want to make a book with this project. Maybe get like 100 photos in here or so. But this is probably going to maybe take me like maybe another 3-4 years for this. I really want to focus on Ocean Beach, and I personally felt like I had a successful year going to the beach in the summer. I did get the summer pass, so I was there mostly in the weekends, sometimes in the weekdays. And they do have a car show on Mondays.
0: On Mondays, yeah.
1: On Mondays, so it's free 5 to 7, so if you love cars... Old school cars, muscle cars, anything that's there at Ocean Beach.
0: And if you go to Eric's Instagram, there's a great series there where you're documenting the car shows too.
1: Yeah.
0: In Ocean Beach.
1: Yeah.
0: Yeah, that was cool.
1: Yeah, I love documenting the people. The cars are cool, but it's like another cool I heard where I hope it makes sense. Where don't document the parade, document the people.
0: Ah.
1: So it's pretty much like don't document the obvious, document like the mundane and stuff that you won't see like probably ever again.
0: Yeah.
2: That's my favorite. Oh. When me and Eric were at the St. Patty's Day parade together, and it's so funny watching us when we work because we're focused totally on the crowd.
0: Oh, yeah.
2: People are like, why are you looking at me? Like, the parade is right over there.
0: Well, yeah.
2: Hello.
0: Eric.
1: This guy with the shirt. So there's a photo of this guy. He's wearing this shirt that says, I'd hit that. And it's him. And there's like a tennis ball on his shirt. It's like funny. Like I probably won't see that shirt again or that guy maybe ever again. So I just had to take his portraits. You know, it's stuff like that. People think it's weird, but
0: yeah.
1: You know.
0: Oh, that's
1: it's funny, you know.
0: There's poetry in that photo too. Just with the words on his shirt. And Oh, it's the one other thing. So you got, you think you got it all in there with the, with where to go, Instagram projects. I just want to make sure you cover all your bases. And I also wanted to ask you, you have a series on something that transpired recently at City Hall. It was the Ecuador was involved. It was the country of Ecuador had a, had a parade or a, I don't know what it was, because I was actually eating at the Dutch at the time, I think, when that happened. And people were gathered around there. The Ecuadorian flags were flying everywhere. What was going on there?
1: So I actually didn't know this was happening. I was going to meet my friend Roland Allen, or Raul, at the Wash Cafe to go shoot. And I parked on State Street, and I'm like, what's going on here? It's I saw the Ecuador flag.
0: Yeah.
1: And I'm like, oh, let me see what's going on here. Then I asked the lady who helped organize the event, and she was like, yeah, we're doing the Ecuadorian Independence Day, which was the following day. I think I posted this on the 9th. So on the 10th was the Independence Day for Ecuador. So I decided to photograph a little bit, and I had my friend Raul come in too and photograph as well. And it's something that should be advertised, because I didn't know this was happening. And I know there's other events too, like the Haitian, I think Independence Day happened there too, I believe.
0: Awesome.
1: I think there was various events there that isn't like advertised, and I feel like everyone should know what's going on in London.
0: Yeah, definitely. Definitely. And but the way you've set the scene in those photos does it justice for what was going on now that day. It really encapsulated the moment. It like embodied like how those people were feeling, the independence factor, the pride of being Ecuadorian.
1: Yeah.
0: That was amazing. I thought those were real fun to see. Yeah. So Emily, you want to do some plugs?
2: Some plugs. So I'm also pretty fairly active on Instagram, because we kind of need to be as photographers.
0: What a...
2: By the way, reminder that Instagram was made for photographers and not, you know...
0: That's anyway. A PSA out of the other two PSAs.
2: My Instagram is just M Barisi, which is my name, but it's at EMBARRESI, RRS. Everyone gets it wrong, but it's cool. From my Instagram, my website's on there, which will link you to a lot of my short film work and also my other photographic projects. Right now I'm just working on this documentary with Patagonia Art Center in East Lyme, and I'm fairly at the beginning stages of it. It's about the Girl Scouts legacy and kind of passing this land off to its new future. So if you know anyone who was a part of the Girl Scouts in New London County or would like to be involved in the project in any way, I would love that. I'm doing it super collaboratively, doing a bunch of interviews with people, and I'm learning so much, and it feels very special to be the conduit of these people's memories. So if you want to be involved, you can find me on Instagram. My email is just my first and last name. Like, I'm all over the place. Oh, and I work at the Washington Street Coffee House. So
0: what up?
2: 90% of you who are listening probably know me from there. So you can, our favorite place. I'm the blonde girl at the counter. So just come talk to me. That's how I meet everyone in New London. And I love it.
0: After the show, I do have a lead for you.
2: Great.
0: For your current project.
2: Can't wait.
0: Okay.
2: Love it.
0: So.
2: Thank you, Danny.
0: Again, you two, from the bottom of my heart, thank you so much for coming on the Sound Vault, teaching us a little bit about your musical background, but mainly, and first and foremost, what you do as artists in your craft. Godspeed. Get back in the field and keep at it. There is a world out here right now. This umbrella that we live under in North America that is trying very hard to knock this creative whatever to them out of our system. And you do not have to submit to that. And I know you won't.
2: Can I say one more thing on that? as an artist at this in this time, what's really kind of special is how much on the other end of the spectrum of AI and all of this, like, you know, stop thinking and stop using your creativity, just use a computer. Mm-hmm. On the opposite end of that, it is very interesting being an artist right now because there is a huge renaissance moment happening with all the friends and artists that we know.

0: who are doing things extremely manually now.
1: Oh, yeah.
0: Painstakingly manually. Film, yeah. Hand animation, just, like, rejecting this whole newness and becoming more of, like, a Luddite community of artists and people, because we might have, you know, a limited time left to enjoy the sweet earth, and, like, I think we need to focus on, bringing the craft back into what we do as artists, and it feels exciting to be a part of that, and really focus on, you know, standing together and standing for real.
1: For the IRL.
0: Real world shite.
1: Yeah. You good, Eric? So I got a tune for you too.
2: I would say filmmaking is back. A lot of great movies I've seen. Obsession was one of them.
1: Oh, you saw? You took the leap. Did you see it?
0: I didn't see Obsession.
1: I can't do it. I'm a scaredy cat. I hear a movie scared.
0: Really good.
2: Obsession is really good. Really well done. That's every filmmaker's dream, to make a movie like that. Like a movie with a low budget, and that turns out to be like one of the best grossing movie out there, indie movie.
1: Unbelievable! Thank you both. And I got a tune to leave the show with.
0: Yeah.
1: It is apropos. I was saying, for what we all three do, it is called David Bowie's "Sound and Vision" off the Low record. Are you familiar with the tune, either of you? Yes, it's time to party, because it's 2.5 minutes of glory. Tune into the lyrics. It is also how music and the visual intersect. It's a little melancholy, but the beat is ripping, and there's a ripping sax solo in it, too. So just, and the ladies sing. Just, it encapsulates the beginning of Sound and Vision, and maybe the end. And here we go. You are listening to the Sound Ball. People who are tuning in, thank you so much.
2: Thank you.
1: We're going to party off air. Thank you so much. And this has been a success in my eyes. I really do. And everyone, keep tuning in to WCNI New London. This is the Sound Vault, Sound and Vision, David Bowie. Cheers. Peace, love, and chicken grease.

Hey everyone, this is Anna with Rosetta Stone. It's good to be back. This is my first show of the semester. It's been a long summer, but I hope everyone's had a good one, and just, yeah, I'm excited to be back and playing some good music. First, let's get some Wilco going, and I'll see you in a few.

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The New London Homeless Hospitality Center is currently seeking volunteers for a number of positions as well as some remote opportunities. 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That last song was Poncho and Lefty by Towns Van Zandt. I had to analyze that song for a class last year, and you know, it's really grown on me. I really like it. Like, you know, when you're doing an assignment, it's like, oh, brother. Like, I gotta do that. I gotta write a report on this song. But it's really fun. Next up, we have Let Me Be the One by Paul Williams.

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0: 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I'm climbing,
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0: All right, that was the last song of the night, but thank you for anyone who sticked around to listen at midnight. I know it's late, but I hope everyone has a good week. I know this Monday was rough. Or, happy Labor Day. I had classes today, so I totally forgot. But, happy Labor Day, everybody, and I hope I'll see you in, 2 weeks? Yeah, I'll see you in 2 weeks. This is WCNI New London.
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I said I would not normally, my work is so behind. I'm just way behind.

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I cave in.

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Welcome to Johnny's World. I'm not here in the studio, but I've picked out some great tracks for you to listen to this morning until noon. Johnny's World. Stay tuned. Enjoy.

0: I found a toy dinosaur over on the playground by Smith Street. 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

0: Did you just look down at your phone? You did it again, didn't you? You know, you're flying down the road in a 3-ton hunk of steel, and a text takes your eyes off the road for an average of 5 seconds. 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Turn it off. 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

Katie girl. You gonna sing a song for me, Katie? Sing a song and put it on Danny's camera for her. She'll always have a song.

One love. This is Pablo Moses. When I'm in New London, I listen to WCNI, New London, Connecticut, Ground Zero Radio, for the best in reggae sound. Jackie Rastafari.

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0: Good evening, ladies and gentlemen. KHJ Radio and the Mamas and Papas welcome you to the Hollywood Bowl. 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

Take a look under your bed. 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What about jobs? 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

0: what feet stomping is. We about to do some feet stomping. When you hear Marcus do this on the drums, you stomp your feet. When you hear Marcus do this on the drums, you stomp your feet if y'all did not hear me. When you hear either me or Danielle say, I come to clap my hands, you clap your hands. I know you know how to clap. When you hear me go like this, woo! I don't care if I lose my voice tonight. It's almost gone anyway. I'm gonna say I come to scream. Now you can scream, you can clap your hands, or you can stomp your feet. If you don't want to do neither of those, you go outside and catch some air. Because you in somebody's way who want to let loose right now. Somebody want to let loose. Somebody said they did not come out here and stay till 1, 2 in the morning for nothing. You are in their way. Get out.
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I do love me some Robert Randolph, but that's a little much even for me this early on a Tuesday morning. So I don't know what you come to do, but what I come to do is get your mojo working. Maybe that did it. Maybe this will do it. Stick around. You got Allie doing Morning Mojo right here on WCNI New London 90.9 FM.

thought Marty was coming back there. Maybe not. But wouldn't that be nice, huh? Good morning, y'all. I hope you had a wonderful, wonderful long weekend. I hope you enjoyed the beautiful weather we had here in New England or wherever it is you find yourself. So many of you attended Rhythm and Roots. I was sad not to be with you, but, you know, I just for reasons I'm not going to get into here, couldn't be there, but it looked like it was a great time. I'm sure y'all had a wonderful adventure and so many memories. Hopefully you will take with you through the year until you're back and build some more next year. Talking about building some more memories at live music, I've got some other gigs I'm going to be sharing with you. In particular, coming up this Thursday at the Norwich Arts Center, I'm telling you right now. Studebaker John is coming. He's a Chicago Blues institution, and he's going to be playing, is it actually Blues on Broadway? Because it's Thursday the 10th. I don't think that that qualifies. I think this is an add-on. Is it Blues on Broadway? Because I'm looking at Tuesday the 22nd. I know Sweet Daddy Cool Breeze is going to be there. Either way, yes, I guess it is Blues on Broadway. I want to make sure that you know about this event that's happening this coming Thursday. That's the 10th of September, 7:30 start time. The doors actually open at 7, and I know that they'd love to have you join them. It's always great when Blues on Broadway and this wonderful nonprofit gets a full house. Hopefully this will be the case coming up on Thursday night at Norwich Arts Center's Blues on Broadway when Studebaker John rolls on in. I'm going to start with a song from Studebaker John, and then we're going to go with, I pulled out some Toni Lynn Washington. She had a fall recently. I want to send out some good juju out to her. I'm going to be playing from not her newest. This goes back to 1993, I think, this one. Toni Lynn Washington, Blues at Midnight, and I'm going to play you a tune that I queued up, Ain't That Lovin' You. We're going to play that and some other great music today as we go through the morning. Right around 10 o'clock, I'm going to be lucky enough to get a visit from a Mr. Bobby Christina. He's going to come on in. We're going to share some info about the really historic show that's coming up at the Nick Music Lab, I believe is what they call it now. You might remember it as the Knickerbocker. And that's coming up on the 11th. That's Friday. Pardon me. We'll be all talking about that. And this Black Cat reunion, which I'm thrilled, came out in this month's beautifully covered with Dolly Soundwaves magazine. So we'll be talking about that, Bobby and I. And we're going to hopefully be lucky enough to loop in Fran Christina and hopefully Johnny Nicholas as well. So we'll be chatting about that this morning about 10 o'clock. And hopefully you got a chance to check out the article either by scooping up a free copy or online. Dave is now charging a really small amount to be able to have your copy online. I mean, I'm not going to be a commercial here, but I will tell you that it truly is the place to go to find out who's playing where and really get some interesting scoop on artists that are going to be in our area, too. I mean, I'm obviously a little biased. I've been with them for years. I think I've done like 20-something cover stories, and, I'm a big fan as well. So I want to make sure that you know about that. And, yeah, that's what

with, what did I say I was going to start off with? I was going to start off with some Studebaker John, and it just went away from my device, so let me see if I can pull this back up. Yeah, like I said, I hope y'all had a great weekend. I did, and just so grateful for this gorgeous weather that we've had. And yeah, so that's how we're going to start. Let's do that. I'm going to go with Groove City, Studebaker John, right here with Allie, and right there with him if you get yourself to the Norwich Arts Center on Thursday, September 10th. But do stick around here with me for a bit. I got some stuff for you. Right here on WCNI New London 90.9 FM.

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Well, you can come on over here with me. 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

0: All right. Good. That was some brand new Keb Mo fussing and fighting. No fussing and fighting going on here. Hang on. I got you some ears. Hang on. Let me get some. All right, everybody. I am going to welcome to the studio Bobby Christina. And now we got to give you these so you can hear yourself.
1: Hello.
0: Plug in right under there. Take your time. And we just did a quick Instagram live just to let everyone know that we're going to be here chatting it up. Franny is in transit, so we're going to connect with him however we can, whenever we can. And Johnny as well. Johnny's he's still in Texas, right? He hasn't left yet, is Johnny?
1: Johnny's at the airport. Franny's in the air.
0: Oh, okay. Okay, good to know. How lucky we are. We are that they're even considering this. So Bobby's here today. We're talking all about Black Cat, the reunion. And I want to start off by thanking Bobby Christina's Caravan for making this happen, because clearly the people want it. I also have to start off. Usually, you know, we have a guest. We talk. We can't implore you to do anything, get tickets. We don't talk about that. But in this case, I got to tell you, they're gone.
1: Gone.
0: So we hope that our interview will entertain you, and you'll find some stuff out that you hadn't known before. And it's always fun to have Bobby in studio and to have these guys on the phone. And for you, those of you out there that have tickets, we're really excited about getting back into the Nick. And perhaps you're someone that, lived Black Cat when it was around, and it was a very, not only special time, but it was fleeting. We're talking 11 months out of the timeline.
1: That's like the Beatles, wasn't it?
0: Well, no, they were a little bit longer, but they were probably as loved as the Beatles. Yeah. It went quick. It went real quick. And I really enjoyed getting to learn more about them. Soundwaves this month is out now, both the hard copy and online, which you can get at swaves.com. Dolly's on the cover, but we do have the insert here for Black Cat. And as I said, I really enjoyed putting together this article and getting to talk to all these guys and really hearing firsthand, not just some of the stories, but what really got me, Bobby, was how fond they are of this time and how much it meant to them. I mean, even, when I talked to Steve Nardella and Larry Peduzzi, who, Steve went on to play, in other bands.
1: Yeah.
0: And Larry did too, clearly with Greg Piccolo. But there was a time where he kind of left them and he went into, work world, a different work world.
1: So he can eat.
0: Yeah, that's always good, because that was another theme. I got to tell you, I heard a lot of about Black Cat. Y'all were hungry.
1: Hungry.
0: You all were hungry. Hungry poor. But, every time someone told me that, I coupled that, I added the question, well, okay, you were hungry, but how do you look back at that now?
1: I tell you, when growing up and Franny's out doing his thing and everything.
0: Yeah.
1: And when the Boogie Brothers took a break and from Michigan, Franny went on with Commander Cody.
0: Yeah.
1: And him and Julie moved out to California.
0: Yeah.
1: And all I can remember was my parents had to send them $25 so they could eat or pay rent or so.
0: Yeah.
1: They would play on street corners just to get money to support there.
0: There are so many good stories like that. One that didn't make it in, and I, for brevity, I mean, because each interview was like 45 minutes or so, and I mean, the story was already so long, but there was some really good busking.
1: You could have did the whole magazine.
0: I was going to say, and I rewrote it, but each one of these guys just alone would have been such a good cover story. But the busking thing, there was one where they were out there and they had the guitar case open and they weren't getting any money in it. It was on a campus, I believe. And then the police came and gave them a really hard time for doing that. And then they left. And then all the crowd that saw that, I guess this is a sign of the times, they filled that case. They gave them so much money. So that seemed to be the way to go. But, yeah, there was a lot of, ketchup spaghetti and stuff like that I heard about. But that probably would have made your Italian mamas cry.
1: That was a school of hard knocks.
0: Yeah, it sure was. But it sounds like some of the funnest times. I mean, that they, getting on the road, the hitchhiking. There's one story in Soundwaves that Johnny told me. I wrote about where, and it ties into why this festival, the album that you brought me from the Ann Arbor Festival, is so integral in their evolution. Playing a gig, and I wonder how they even heard. Let me ask that, because that's something I didn't even ask about. I wish I did. How do these young lads in Rhode Island hear about the Ann Arbor Festival? Did that travel? There was no internet. How did that travel? Word?
1: Word of mouth.
0: Really?
1: Yeah, word of mouth.
0: Wow.
1: Because one of the people that were involved with the Ann Arbor Festival was in Rhode Island and told Johnny and Franny and them about it, and they piled in.
0: Okay, so that's how they found out. Because, you know,
1: they said, we got to get on that festival. So all their, you know, famous Chicago blues players, and you see on the album Freddie King was playing, Coco Taylor, and
0: one after the other.
1: You know, Muddy Waters and Bonnie Raitt and Dave Maxwell, Freddie King.
0: Yeah,
1: it was just, it goes on and on. Johnny Shines, it just went on and on. I think I was 10 when that album came out. Yeah. So it was the year before. It was like 71 that they were out there.
0: Yeah.
1: Album,
0: no, it was the 70, because then they stopped for 2 years because the guys got big trouble. And they also, you know, they also, I guess, lost a lot of money on the, even though they had great talent and it was a wonderful time, like so many. And, you know, now you think, well, they would have heard about festivals. It was not something that, like, every weekend now is a festival all over the country.
1: Right.
0: That wasn't happening. That was just the beginning of all of that. So that in itself was so special. I did write in there about the story Johnny told me about how they got there in those little cars. They met someone named Judy, and Judy had a car, so off they went. What I didn't write in there was, I left that off because I had to edit something, but Johnny said the best part was when they got back. It turned out Judy, I don't even know if that was her car, she left her boyfriend to go get some milk and cigarettes and came back 5 days later. Smelling like black cat, that is. So I thought that was terrific. And again, you know, the hitchhiking, and they really captured, or at least for me in sharing with me, encapsulated a time in a very turbulent time, especially when you remember, well, the Vietnam War went on for so long, but we were right in the middle of that. So when, there was all that going on, too.
1: When they recorded down, I have a copy of the tape from, or the reel-to-reel. They were playing in Pennsylvania.
0: Yeah.
1: At a college, and it was at that time. And I was listening to it, I don't know, maybe 10 years ago or something. And the music is still, you know, today you play it right now.
0: Yeah.
1: It's great, you know, same back then and live. The funny thing about it was all the college kids in the background going, "Far out, man, this is groovy." The whole lingo was totally different, you know.
0: Oh.
1: But it was quite interesting to listen to.
0: Did anyone have cameras? I know that we've been able to, you know, dig out some really cool photos have surfaced. I wonder if they ever, you know,
1: big, you know, Polaroids probably
0: somewhere. I know. Somewhere in someone's basement, someone's estate sale or something. But also, the recording you're talking about, I think that's the one that Fran mentioned.
1: Fran,
0: so that one now has been upgraded by an incredible engineer that's worked with all sorts of people. So I know there's a few CDs. I mean, yes, CDs. Because we talked about online when I just did the live thing, the Vipers. You got the, that's an actual 45.
1: Mm.
0: So that's going to be there, hopefully.
1: Yeah, I think that, you know, what they did made a CD with, like, the Vipers song that Franny's
0: on.
1: And The Last Meal from the Ann Arbor Blues Festival and other tunes that the guys have done and put it on a CD for, that's going to be part of the VIP. And part, I believe, for sale too.
0: Yeah, there's going to be some for sale as well, which I just think is so cool. Also, Franny had said that in doing this, in culling this out and you know, sussing out this music and then writing down the playlist, that's what they're going to use. They're going to do an actual Black Cat show from the songs
1: from
0: they
1: the
0: played
1: tunes.
0: At a Black Cat
1: really?
0: Show. Yeah, I think that is so cool.
1: I hope the memory serves them.
0: Well, that's okay. We're all the same age, so we don't remember either.
1: Really?
0: So,
1: Yeah.
0: So that, I think, is going to be really cool. Also, you know, these guys are flying in. They're all seasoned musicians. Some play on the regular more than others. But that was something else that I was just flabbergasted by. Like, will there be time to practice? Will they just get together and, you know?
1: No, they're going to get together for a rehearsal.
0: Yeah, okay.
1: Yeah, one or two probably, you know.
0: Yeah.
1: Even though they all have it in their blood, it's still nice to be a little bit organized.
0: Yes, that's always good to know what you're doing. I mean, some do, some never do a playlist, some are meticulous, so we'll see.
1: Some of the best stuff is just the feel.
0: Yeah.
1: And all of them have it.
0: Yeah.
1: All of them have it. Yeah. I told Johnny at the beginning, I said, Johnny, you know, I'm sure this is like a musician show.
0: Yes.
1: You know, where they're going to want to come out and check out and stuff. And so, I a few people coming, you know, Rob Nelson from Providence, and he's going to be there, and what's his name, from Tony Gagne from Dylan's band, bass player, who played with Johnny and Franny in Asleep at the Wheel.
0: Wow.
1: He's expected to come with his wife, and J-Mo. The Allman Brothers.
0: J-Mo's going to be there?
1: Kathy and J-Mo texted me the other day, and they're pretty sure they're going to make it.
0: Bobby, you just made my day. I haven't seen him in so long. He used to call Kat and I the West Hartford girls. Oh, I haven't sat with him in so long. That's so cool.
1: He's such a nice guy and a great couple.
0: How's he doing? I know he got his knees quite a while ago. Is he doing okay?
1: Yeah. Seems to be doing
0: great.
1: Fine.
0: Speaking of new knees, Johnny's got one, so he's got a lot more mileage to put on. I keep saying, you keep replacing those parts, you're like a brand new person.
1: Bionic.
0: That's great, though. That is so exciting. I sure wish we could say there were a few VIPs left, but there's just not. So, you know, I guess watch, you know, the socials if someone can't make something or something like that. But it's, you know, capacity is capacity. Wow. So, you know, we are just so glad to be able to share the good word. Hopefully there'll be, you know, of course there's going to be so many people with their phones taping things like that.
1: Yeah.
0: Has anything else gelled through the United where they're going to put in any equipment? Are they going to take care of anything like that? Or we don't know yet.
1: I'm sorry.
0: Like, do we know if the United has any plans to record anything? Or
1: No, but my niece, you know, is doing her documentary. Might have somebody there doing some recording.
0: Oh, that'd be brilliant.
1: So, but we'll see.
0: I
1: think they should have done two nights.
0: Yeah, you know, I was thinking about that because clearly it's sold out and definitely could have sold more tickets, but what if, you know, the night that's captured, this is going to be such a special event.
1: One and done.
0: Exactly. That's the way I feel, because sometimes you do that and you're like, okay, this was so great, let's do this all again. Unless you're talking about a festival, sometimes that second time can just take the shine off the apple. You just don't want to do that, you know?
1: So, or it can make the band tighter.
0: Oh, that's true. There's always that,
1: be good.
0: Yeah, and I mean, who knows the inspiration that might come from this. You know, I mean, Black Cat will cut something, you know, who knows. But we're really looking forward to this Friday night in Westerly. Very special with these Sons of Rhode Island. And, it was just so much fun talking to them all, and I'm so excited to actually see them play. And you know, as I said, speaking with them, that the fondness they have for each other, it didn't seem like Steve's seen these guys in a while, Steve Nardell. It's been quite a while with him. I don't know if he ever even came back from Michigan. He lives now outside of Ann Arbor.
1: Yeah.
0: So I'm guessing it's been a while since he's been back. Because he really spoke fondly of not just the playing, but he was like just getting to hang out and be with the guys again.
1: All of them are looking forward to it. And when I was putting this thing together, nobody anticipated Larry Peduzzi coming to play bass or so. But I called him and spoke to him. It was a Thursday. And he says, Bobby, you know, I really haven't played in such a long time. Mm-hmm. And bases and storage and so I said, okay, you know, nobody, you know, we had a backup ready for you know, but he called me Friday morning And he said, "I hate you, Bob." He says, "I'm going to try to do this thing."
0: Oh, I'm so glad.
1: He said, but, and everybody, I called Fran and John, and they were all excited about it, and they couldn't believe it. And he said, but my bass, I said, John, I said, Larry, I'll bring him. What do you need? I have a bass. Yeah. I have a bass amp. So I brought it over to his house, and he was... practicing with the thing, and he was all excited about it, and everybody was excited that he was aboard.
0: Yeah,
1: it's not the same if one of them.
0: No, it really wouldn't have been. I mean, it would have been interesting and a cool thing, but it would not have been historic. Mm. And that's interesting because when I spoke with

0: them. It was such a fun interview. He is so pumped about this. He's so grateful, is what I got the feeling of, not just for this, but his time and what it taught him about life, not just the blues, like living life through the blues. And I wish I could have gone on in the article for some more of the stories he shared about. I think I shared one about driving through, you know, burned out Chicago and or you know, how like a war zone. And then, you know, with Walter Horton having a meal, you know, the wife gets a fish head or something and some, you know, Prairie Mountain oysters and turns it into a feast for them.
1: Yeah.
0: And just the, you know, the feeling and what he learned from being in that atmosphere with these people, that truly it wasn't about all the things. And I think people don't realize that even today, people that, you know, go to these shows and they think it's glamorous, these people must be making a ton of money. It is a hard, really difficult path to choose to do something because you're passionate about it, you love it, but you also know it is not, you know, it's a long road. It is not like the easiest thing to, you know, it's not always easy street or, you know. So I thought that was really cool. I also love that when I spoke to Larry and he shared some of these memories, Linda was there, who, again, I want to reiterate, she was 15 years old back in those days. She was not married to Larry. That came later on. But she gave me a really great perspective of what it was like to be a 15-year-old. And she was someone that bought the Rolling Stones, bought the Beatles records, bought, you know, a lot of other artists as well, and was there one night and just was captivated. And the way she described that, you know, I thought was such a – such a cool thing of the time. And I wonder if that could still happen. I guess there's, you know, bands that could still captivate like that, you know. But
1: it was nice to hear, you know, people made music important in their life, you know, part of their lives. And like nowadays, it's like, where do we find this song? Oh, go on your phone or go and do this and that, and then we'll pull it up or whatever.
0: Yeah.
1: But to have the albums and you know, the raw sound of the bands and stuff, and seeing all the artwork on the albums and stuff, that was a big part of my life growing up, 15, working in the music store and stuff. And so I was at an early age, 7 years, I was 7 years old when Black Cat, I guess it could be called Black Kitten back then, but they were rehearsing in my parents' basement, and I was just, you know, blown away by the music and just in awe of the whole thing. And so I went out and started digging into every blues thing possible. And it was part of the Columbia collection.
0: Yeah.
1: I think I still owe them $20.
0: Well, good news. They're going out of business finally. I think you're off the hook.
1: And because of me, they're going out.
0: Yeah, it's that damn $20 you owe them.
1: I was telling my buddy Steve the other day, he went to go see Moody Blues. I said, you know, they were part of the Columbia thing. I thought they were a blues band, and I ended up ordering it, and I threw it out the window. It had nothing to do with blues.
0: Oh, my God.
1: But, you know, it's this whole thing, these guys getting back together, it's like I said, like the Beatles getting back together for
0: it
1: me.
0: It is.
1: Without Yoko.
0: Yeah, without Yoko. No Yoko. And, you know, something else you say about, you know, with the albums and everything, the space, and working in a record store, you can attest to this, it's that space where people came together and suggested stuff that you might not even look twice at. And that whole community that was brought up around music, you know?
1: Yeah.
0: I mean, says a lot. And don't diss the Moody Blues. That was my first boyfriend concert. My boy took me to a concert for the first time.
1: Really?
0: That's where he went. That and a bottle of blackberry brandy had a very fun time.
1: It was the brandy that made you like them. Oh, no.
0: Yeah, and the guy. The guy wasn't too bad either.
1: Right.
0: So I love the idea that these memories are finally looked at. And, you know, it's not just us that remembers this. Something else that came out in the article when I was talking to, I think it was Larry. He went back to Texas to Antone's and played with, I think, Roomful, and was introduced to Cliff. And when he heard his name, he looked at him and he said, Black Cat. And he was blown away here in Texas, this, you know, band that lasts such a short time. That is amazing. And he went on to say he wanted to record them. So I think that shows such a reach over in Texas

0: that clearly, you know, now there's all these connections there, roots there in Texas. But yeah. All right. I'll tell you what. Let's play a little music. Let's hit play on this album you brought today. Thank you for doing that. Mm-hmm. Let's why don't you let everyone know what we're going to play on there. We got the Boogie Brothers, Last Supper. Last Meal.
1: It's called The Last Meal.
0: Yeah.
1: It was recorded with the Boogie Brothers, Sister Sarah Brown, Johnny, Steve, and Franny, and Ann Arbor, Michigan Blues Festival.
0: The 72.
1: I think Johnny Shines is on it also, I believe. I could be wrong.
0: Might be. But I know he was with them. I know he was definitely with them. I know they backed them up. Yeah.
1: But, so this was released in 72, double album. But on the bill was everybody, like Freddie King and Muddy Waters and Bonnie Raitt and Otis Rush and Dr. John and this guys from Rhode Island, gals.
0: Yeah.
1: But they, this was the first recording, I believe, that, and it was Atlantic Records that it came out on, that Johnny and Franny were on and stuff.
0: Oh, really?
1: Yeah. And they went on later on to join Asleep at the Wheel, Franny and Johnny, and they recorded the same tune on Serve Live album. This, it was Grammy nominated.
0: Great.
1: Yeah, two different versions, but they're great. They're really
0: so great. Well, let's play this one, and I've also got some Asleep at the Wheel. We also have that wonderful 45. So let's go ahead and play this, and in the meantime, we'll see if we can get a hold of Mr. Nicholas. Does that sound good?
1: Yeah.
0: All right. Listen, everybody, I am so appreciative you're out there. I'm really appreciative I'm here, and I hope you'll stick around. We're going to play some music. We're going to talk a little more and see if we can't dig up a few more memories right here with Allie doing Morning Mojo with Mr. Bobby Christina right here on WCNI New London 90.9 FM.
2: Well, the warden called me up. He said, son, you got one more meal to go. One last meal before they carry you away. He said, if we ain't got it, we're gonna go out and get it. And you don't have to go until we get back with it. So I said, give me two dinosaurs, eggs over easy, fried in butter, not too greasy.

0: bits and pieces of these things as you've gone along on your incredible journey?
1: Well, yeah. I mean, this was where we all started out, was with Black Cat. It was a transition band and a stepping stone for all of us into what the stuff that, you know, that brought us a lot of notoriety, I guess you'd say. Mm-hmm. But, yeah, that late 60s, early 70s, and that was the time and the spirit of the whole thing. Mm-hmm. Which song did you just play off the Blues Festival album?
2: The Last Meal.
0: Yeah, The Last Meal.
1: Last Meal. Yeah, we're going to be doing that Friday night for sure. I had a request already for that.
0: Yeah.
1: You know, that album, that double album was, that was my first, I think Steve and Franny and I, that was our first recording, official professional recording, and it was on Atlantic Records. It was pretty cool deal. We were on the album with Bonnie Raitt and Howlin' Wolf and Muddy Waters and Otis Rush and Sun Ra and all these great luminaries. It was quite a time.
0: Oh, indeed, and I like that you confirmed that. Bobby thought it was your first actual recording. What a very special, way to mark that. Did they? This is probably silly, but did you? What was it like getting the album? Do they send it to you because you're on it, or do you have to just go buy it like anyone else?
1: Oh, you mean the album itself?
0: Yeah, yeah. What was it like to see yourself on there with all those greats and listen to it?
1: Well, you can. I don't think it's in print anymore on Atlantic, but I know you can find them. I know folks that show up with them all the time. I say, "Where'd you get that?" They said, "Well, found it on Amazon or eBay or something like that." They're out there because it was a very popular album, So, yeah, but I can't, you just got to do what you do, you know, with the Google thing.
0: Yeah, yeah. But what about you when you first saw that, when you guys realized you had a record in your hands and you were on it? I mean, and this was you guys on there with all these people.
1: You know, I think we rolled up one of them left-handed cigarettes and got it. Got a cold beer.
0: And celebrated. That's beautiful.
2: John, was that, did you play 1970 at the festival, and then that album came out in 72?
1: No, 1970 was the original Ann Arbor Blues Festival.
2: All right.
1: And then 1971, they didn't have nothing. And then in 72, it became the Blues and Jazz Festival. Mm-hmm. We went out, Black Cat, that was a big thing in the history of Black Cat, because we went out there to attend the 1970 festival, which was an iconic event with you can't imagine all the legends that were on that. And it was those Ann Arbor Blues Festivals were the very first blues festivals that they ever had, 69 mm-hmm. and 70. Mm-hmm. And that's why we had Black Cat. And so, yeah, we made a pilgrimage out there. And we were playing at Bovey's Town Tavern in East Providence on a Thursday night. And we wanted to go to this festival, but we only had one car. And so our road manager, kind of just, you know, all around good friend, Barry Broadbent, he said, "Let me work on this." I said, "Okay." So we got done playing, and Barry comes up and he said, I'd seen him talking to some chick at the bar, and he said, "Hey, we got another car." I said, "How'd you do that?" He said, "I met this girl, Judy, and she's gonna come with us." I said, "Okay." Well, So he talked this girl into driving. She had a Volkswagen, and Barry had a Nash Rambler, and about 12 of us crammed into them two cars, and we drove all night to Ann Arbor, Michigan, and you know, fell out that. And we went to one of the guys that was with us with the band. he had a brother in

0: Harbor. He said, oh, you know, we can all stay there. When we showed up at the guy's house, we all piled out of those cars. And, I mean, we looked like death warmed over, you know. And we piled out of those cars. And this guy looked at us. He said, you're not staying in my house. And so he let us go in the house one at a time to take a leak. And then he turned us away. We went and slept on a hill up by the festival site and got a few hours sleep. And I woke up and I heard music. I looked up and it was Little Junior Parker. Yeah. And after that, it was for nonstop for 3 days. Hound Dog Taylor, Magic Sam, Muddy Waters, Howlin' Wolf, Arthur Big Boy Crudup, Roosevelt Sykes, just on and on and on. Well, man, we just thought this was the coolest place in the world. And there was a lot of great music scene there. We went back after the festival. And Judy, we found out later that Judy, the girl with the Volkswagen, she had left her house on Thursday evening. Her boyfriend, she said she was going to the corner store to get some cigarettes and some orange juice, and she came back 4 days later. but that was kind of a thing, you know. All of us really dug the whole scene. Well, at that time, Duke was he was starting to listen more and more to the horns, and Steve and I wanted to go back to Ann Arbor and Franny. And so we moved out there. We, you know, Black Cat broke up. Duke reformed Room 4 with the horns. And Steve and I hopped the fence on Brownell Street in Providence and stuck our thumbs out and went to Ann Arbor. Mm-hmm. Franny joined us a few months later. But it was quite a story. But that's how our careers all got launched, you know. And I hope that wasn't too long-winded.
1: No, it was wonderful. I love that. I love that. And also, you know, when you talk about Michigan, I want to mention how instrumental you all were at the Blind Pig, the club, and then, you know, as they turned into a record label because of what you guys, you know, how they loved you. And at the club, you know, you guys would play. Do you have fond memories of Blind Pig?
0: Oh, hell yeah. Yeah. Hell yeah. It was just a little hole in the wall, and the music was in the basement. But once we got established there, me and Steve, well, we were bringing in, and I already knew a lot of the Chicago cats, like Cuba Sumlin and Wolf and Johnny Young and Eddie Taylor, all those guys I had already met, Cotton, James Cotton. And so we would, once I got, you know, we started playing at the Blind Pig, and then we got Boogie Woogie Red, piano player from Detroit. Mm-hmm. Well, then, you know, Jerry, the guy that owned it, he said, hey, you know any of these other guys? I said, yeah, I know them all. Big Walter and Johnny Shines. And so we started bringing them up. Every weekend we had people coming from Chicago, and they all came out and stayed with us out at our little house called the Apple Grove. Man, it was a great time, because every weekend it was, you know, guys like Jimmy Rogers and Johnny Young and Hound Dog Taylor and Billy Boy Arnold. I mean, the list goes on and on. Everybody come up. And Ann Arbor had so many clubs. We played seven nights a week.
1: God.
0: I mean, nonstop, seven nights a week. You could, at all these different places, and that were booking really great blues and you know, other kind of roots music and stuff too.
1: But what a plethora, because at that time, there, you know, that was before Lupo's, that was, I mean, of course, the Knickerbocker's been here forever, but that was before there were blues clubs here. And also,
0: well, that's one reason why Black Cat broke up, because we were playing in dives in Providence, and I mean dives, but we didn't care, because all we wanted to do was play music, and we were just happy to have a chance to play. We didn't care. Shoot, when we started to do this reunion, everybody said, well, we need some photos. We said, well, you never took no pictures or nothing. You just played music, you know.
1: Yeah, I mean, you guys also, I know, correct me if I'm wrong, but coffee houses, because y'all weren't even old enough to drink at that point. Were you?
0: Yeah, that's right.
2: You weren't old enough to drink coffee.
1: Yeah, you're right. Bobby just said you were barely old enough to drink coffee.
0: It was okay because all the places we cared at, played at, they didn't card nobody anyhow.
1: Yeah, yeah. You know, as you're describing this, the joy of playing with these artists, but, you know, it really, you can't help but be a sponge and soak up, you know, I'm not just talking about copying mannerisms or style or anything like that, but blues is such a feeling music that I can't imagine you weren't soaking that up, as well as we were talking a little earlier. You know, when I spoke to Larry, he made a point of sharing how affected he was of seeing, you know, when he'd visit Walter Horton, I think, going into Chicago, seeing how burnt buildings, or see, just in general, seeing how some of these, their heroes lived. It really humbled him and made him play with more respect and more feeling. I think it's those intrinsic things that were that you all absorbed by, you know, your proximity to all these greats.
0: Yeah, I know what you mean. Well, it was just that's just the way it was in that time, you know.
1: Yeah, yeah. And you've gone on to do that in part for other generations. I don't think y'all even realize, you know, sometimes you're up there, someone comes to a show, and you could have changed the trajectory of someone's life without even knowing.
0: Yeah. Hey, Allie.
1: Got to go.
0: Can we take a quick break?
1: Absolutely. Listen, we're going to go ahead and play something. If you need to hang up, I can always reconnect with you. So don't worry about that. I realize you're in transit, and we want you to get here safe.
0: I'll put you on hold for a minute.
1: Okay, sounds great. All right. So, Bobby, why don't we go ahead and play something else?
2: You want to do play Buzzard Lutton?
1: Yeah, let me do that. Can you talk for a second while because that's a 45, so I need to actually put my hands on the record player.
2: 45. Well, you'd be lucky it's not a 78. Those guys would be ancient playing on that. Buzzard Lutton, that's the first recording of Blind Pig, with Franny singing on that, and the band that he had was the Vipers, called the Vipers. Not Neil and the Vipers, but the Vipers.
1: No, the Vipers. And
2: the other side is an instrumental tune.
1: Okay. So is this this song in particular, is this a song that I just don't know about? Is this something they wrote? Is this a cover? What is this? Do you know?
2: I think it's a cover song, I think. And I believe Steve Nardella is on it also.
1: Oh, yeah, Steve's on here, and I'm trying to think who else. It's in the article. I can't remember now, but I haven't played a 45. I did a whole show of 45s once, and it is labor-intensive for 3 hours. So this will be nothing but a thing, but I'm really excited to play this. So let's take a listen. Again, I want to remind everybody that Fran is bringing these. I don't know if they got shipped down here or what, these records that we're about to listen to.
2: Yeah.
1: Okay, 45. All right. I'm going to give this a rip, everybody. Hang on, and we'll remind you that you are listening to WCNI New London 90.9 FM.

0: Oh my gosh, how much do you love all those pops and scratches? It's so warm. You can absolutely tell that's Franny playing. I'll tell you what, let me stop this for 1 second. Stop that. I'm gonna turn that one over. We have Johnny there on, he's got us on hold. So I'm just going to take a moment as we get close to 11 because I want to take care of some information. So what I'm going to tell you about is Amy Gatlin and Stillwaters kicking off Friday Night Folk. That's a fall happening. That's happening on September the 18th at 7:30. Amy Gatlin is a bluegrass vocalist and guitarist Roger Williams, accompanied by J.D. Williams on guitar and bassist Bob Dick. Share an evening of toe-tapping, heartfelt vocals, soaring harmonies, and red-hot picking that's traditional yet modern and not to be missed. Hear Amy Gatlin and Stillwaters on Friday, September the 18th. That's at 7:30 at Unity Hall at All Souls in New London. And that's located at 16 J Street in New London. 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And you can also email him. I'll give you the email twice. His name, last name is Avento. 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And right under the wire, I'm also going to tell you about... thanks for sticking with me, Bobby. Sorry, I got to get these in the hour. Let's see. Here's a community announcement. Postal Service to issue commemorative stamp for U.S. Coast Guard Academy milestone. The U.S. Postal Service will release a new commemorative stamp celebrating the 105th anniversary of the U.S. Coast Guard Academy. This special issue continues a long-standing postal tradition of honoring the nation's premier military service institutions. Let's see. The first day of issue unveiling ceremony for the U.S. Coast Guard Academy Forever stamp is free and open to the public. News of the stamp is being shared with the hashtag U.S. Coast Guard stamp. And it happens this coming weekend, Saturday the 12th at 10 a.m. And that's happening at the Connecticut Maritime Heritage Festival. And that's right at the Custom House Pier at Waterfront Park in New London. So there you go. For more information, you can go to usps.com/US Coast Guard stamp. All right. I got to put this over here, Bobby, because I can't forget. This is the deal. All right. Let me see if I've got Johnny on here. I don't. So we're just going to keep going then. All right. So... love the pops and scratches on the vinyl. Couldn't love that more. But listening to Fran, all, you know, so that had to be, if 72 was his first, that looks like it was cut in 73.
1: Right.
0: Might that have been just his second recording? Because they didn't record anything else, right?
1: It might have been his third. So when I worked at Looney Tunes Records and 14 years old.
0: Was it in Westerly, Don?
1: Westerly, yes. And Wakefield. Monty Ballou worked at the Wakefield store. So I was collecting, in the process of collecting whatever recordings Franny was on and stuff, I told him that I had everything. He goes, oh, I bet you don't have Bobo Jenkins. I said, yes, I do. A lime green album cover that they played in his basement. Bobo Jenkins was a guitar player. And you can hear, like, the dog barking outside. He'd even go out and shut the dog up. And when Bobo left the basement, Freddie and them, they would tune up his guitar. But that could have been his... that could have been his first. That could have been before the Ann Arbor Blues. I'm not sure. I'll have to check with him.
0: Yeah.
1: But it was right around that time.
0: Yeah, I'm trying to see. It looks like 1973 on this one. Yeah. So if the other one was 72, then,
1: I think that Bobo Jenkins was around the same time as the.
0: I love that name, Bobo Jenkins. I love that.
1: Brazil.
0: That is great. You know, I got to say that, you know, as we're going through all these memories, it really is great. I think about Jen and what she's preserving as well, you know, because these, you know, we've got to keep telling these stories, you know, but not everybody picks up the guitar or the drumsticks or all that going forward. It's just, to me, it seems so important for this area in particular. I mean, when you think of Rhode Island, it's such a small state. And you don't usually think blues. I mean, we don't have a lot of cotton fields, and we don't have a lot, you know.
1: We don't even have a blues society in Rhode Island.
0: Isn't that amazing?
1: Connecticut's got a good one.
0: A great one, yeah.
1: A really good job.
0: Yeah.
1: But it's a lot of work to do.
0: Yeah, people have, I'm sure, have approached you to start one or had one up, Bobby.
1: Years ago, and I just, it's just a lot of work. And there used to be one with Bob Angel used to be in charge of it, and he passed away last year.
0: Mm-hmm.
1: But, you know, nowhere in depth as the Connecticut one gets.
0: They do
1: a great job.
0: They do, and I have to say, I mean, we've had great presidents and people that have run it all along. But every once in a while, the right people show up at the right time with the right motivation. And I really feel like that's, Scott and Ellen.
1: But
0: and
1: Rhode Island's got so many musicians that started
0: that have gone on
1: to,
0: have started it all and gone on to and continue. I mean, not only started it, it's not like we're talking about, okay, glory days and, you know, that's it. Look at John Cafferty. They just dropped another album last summer. And, I mean, they're touring all over the place. I mean, there's so many, and I mean, my God, we can just go on and on. It really is interesting. I'm surprised that there isn't a younger group that's clamoring for that, but it does take a lot to run even a good blues society, not just an excellent one.
1: Right.
0: I'm just looking up, and I'm going to remind everybody, we got in our information. We're just a click away from 11, so I'm going to remind you, you are listening to WCNI New London, 90.9 FM. Super glad you are. I think I want to press play on the other side of that album, that little 45.
1: Oh, yeah.
0: Can I do that?
1: Sure.
0: Yeah, I haven't heard that one. I'm just so curious to hear. And while we're mentioning this, I want to remind you again that if you are going to be in attendance for Black Hat Reunion, that is this Friday. It is the 11th at the Nick Music Lab, or the Knickerbocker, as we all remember it. Also, I don't even think I've mentioned this. Very special guest, Sugar Ray Norcia, will be with us as well. Who, I mean, everybody loves that man.
1: He's such a great guy.
0: I saw, and maybe you saw at the Hygienic, there was a wonderful exhibit just wrapped up. I believe it was in the lower gallery with Dana Nugent had his photos and Vinnie Scirano had his,
1: and Carrie Quinn.
0: Yeah, and Carrie. Yeah. Oh my gosh, Carrie's photos as well. And it really covered a lengthy time of music history, I think. And I think the one that really jumped out at me, I think it was Vinnie's. It was a photo of Sugar Ray.
1: It looked like Al Pacino in The Godfather, younger Al Pacino.
0: But maybe at like 15.
1: Yeah,
0: I mean,
1: great.
0: What a great photo. I mean, and it's all sugar, and it's just, wow, you can really see the beginnings, and it's amazing. So, so we're super excited about that as well. I didn't really mention much about that, but I think that's going to be great. And, Steve will be playing harmonica, but, you know, it'll be great to have Sugar there as well.
1: There'll be other guests down there, too, that are supposed to show up, so.
0: Yeah, like you said, I mean, it's definitely a musician's musician. I mean, these musicians, so I think that says so much. It's going to be really, really special. All right, everybody, I'm going to press play, and we'll figure out what we're going to do next, but right now, let's take a listen to the other side of that 45, historic 45, the very first one on Blind Pig Records, right here on WCNI New London, 90.9 FM.

0: Oh, I love that. I love the pops and scratches. That's the Vipers doing Huron River Drive. It is not lost on me that the owners of Blind Pig, the label this was done on, and the owners of the club are Tom and Jerry.
1: Tom and Jerry.
0: Tom Isla, I think, and Jerry Delgadice. So Tom and Jerry, and tell me that wasn't Tom and Jerry music from the cartoon. I don't know. I'm seeing circles there connecting. The Vipers here on River Drive. Also, you know, I neglected to mention, because we were listening and thinking about who was on there, I also want to make sure I mention that on there with Fran and Larry. Fran, Steve, and...
1: Was it Sarah? Or
0: it was Sarah, but it was George Bedard I wanted to mention. He was on there as well. George Bedard also went on to play with Steve Nardella when they formed the Silvertones. But he's on, so I guess he must have grabbed him for this recording. Yeah, he was on guitar. Let's see. So, yeah, on this 45, you've got Fran on drums, Steve Nardella is on harmonica, Sarah Brown's playing bass, and it's George Bedard on guitar, and that was the Vipers. That's not Johnny on there. And then they went on, Steve, to play, and as you said, made records as Silvertones. I think they did. I think they charted even, didn't they, Silvertones?
1: Hmm.
0: I know they went on to do some great music.
1: Yeah.
0: So I just love that. Let me stop that so it doesn't keep going into the label. What a collector's item, though. I mean, that is absolutely unbelievable that not only it survived, but there's some extras. I think that is so cool on 45. So it never made it to an album, but it's a beautiful 45, that's for sure. And what are, like we keep saying, what a collector's item that you'll bring home with you if there's any left over. I'm sure that they're going to be at the merch table. And speaking of the merch table, I want to talk a little bit about the T-shirts because they've got this wonderful design. Black Cat, and I know this again from the article, when they were sitting around the apartment in Providence, Duke's apartment, I believe it was, which when I say apartment, I say that loosely. I mean, he told me it was a condemned building with like four apartments and they all kind of hung out. And
1: yeah.
0: I thought, oh, that sounds lovely. And I've lost the, where was I going with that?
1: The artwork of Black Cat.
0: That's what I was trying to talk about. Thank you, Bobby, for reining it in. So they're sitting there thinking about, you know, this band they want to do. And in walks the Black Cat, and the story goes that that was what that cat looked like when it looked at them, and that, I guess, is what Julie drew for them. And now that cat is going to be the logo.
1: That's the same thing that happened, same story with the Eagles.
0: Is it really?
1: No, I don't.
0: Oh, I'm like, I believe anything you say. I'm like, what?
1: This bird landed on the wire, and they go, hey, let's call ourselves the Eagles.
0: Yeah, they're out in the mountains smoking it up, and like this eagle landed and spoke to them. Okay, Al. I guess I'm blonde.
1: It's kind of like Tracy Chapman writing a song. They look out the window. And
0: all right, he got me. Well, I can tell you, though, that I've heard it from several of the band members that is how they found it. Now, my question is about these T-shirts. Will they be? I know there was something going in the swag bags, but is there any chance that people that are going to be there that night can walk home in their own handy dandy Black Cat swag shirt?
1: Sure, the price is right. They will. No, I believe that they'll be for sale at the merch table.
0: That's great. I mean, because, you know, these guys are coming in from all over. Fran alone, it's a Herculean task just to get to the airport from Marfa, it sounds like.
1: Oh, yeah.
0: And we are just so glad, though, that they're coming in. And for many of us, careful. I'm sorry. I hope I didn't rip that anymore. For many of us, it's going to be the first time and first chance getting back to

0: the NIC. So have you been
1: in... The lab.
0: The lab. Have you been in there at all?
1: Yeah, I wore my lab coat the other day, looking around.
0: Inspecting it. What's the prescription, doctor? So we'll all get to be
1: I
0: back
1: haven't.
0: There.
1: I haven't. No. You know, it'll be nice for people to get back there and use that dance floor.
0: Yeah.
1: That the atmosphere, hopefully it still has the same jive as...
0: Yeah. Who's doing sound? Is Sean still there or is he gone? Sean, he's
1: you
0: not
1: know,
0: going to be there?
1: Johnny's traveling with Al Priest. Great sound guy down in Texas, so he's going to be, I just told him, I said he's like the sixth member of the band, so
0: he's going to be there?
1: He's going to be there.
0: Wow.
1: With Johnny, yeah.
0: Oh, that's terrific. So the sound's going to be on point, and we know who that matters to the most, our resident sound tech person, Jimmy, of course. If it's good with him, you know the sound is good. For sure.
1: Turn it down, dude. Yeah.
0: Well, you know, that's
1: going to be turn it up.
0: Well, yeah, but you know what? That's sometimes the only way we can actually hear the music and the words. So it's a good medium, I think. I'm hoping there'll also be some Soundwaves magazines there because it's still pretty early in the month. So hopefully if you are so inclined that you would like to have a copy of this month's Soundwaves with the not only the Black Cat reunion, but of course Dolly Parton on there. And there's also a tribute someone put in. I'm not sure. Is it Mark Gould,
1: Dolly.
0: Maybe?
1: Was anyone nicer than her?
0: No.
1: Mother Teresa, maybe.
0: No,
1: but that's
0: maybe.
1: My mother was.
0: Your mother. Your mother, yes. But other than that, yeah, I mean, a lot of people think, you know, there's something to be said for being an earth angel. And if there was one, I think the thing that really sticks with me the most is that someone that of her caliber that has won so many awards and is known, you know, around the world and the songs and all that stuff. And I think it's, like you said, I think it's her kindness and the fact that she put hundreds of millions of books in children's hands. Those are the things she's going to be remembered for, and that says a lot. I mean, if you know you spent your life in entertainment, what you're actually remembered for is your kindness and leaving the world a better place. That says a lot, I think. So, yeah, I would have killed to done the article. Yeah, had it worked out that way. And I should mention. Also, I don't think I mentioned this last week. There's a great book she wrote called The Songteller. I think it's called The Songteller. And she goes through, she narrates it, and I listen to it on Audible. And she talks about all of her songs that she wrote and who got them, what was behind it. And it's fabulous. It literally sticks with the songs. It doesn't go into,
1: She's got one of the biggest songs that Whitney Houston.
0: Yeah.
1: Maybe.
0: Yeah.
1: Always love you forever or whatever.
0: And I love her tag on that. She always says, she's like, they'd say, oh, are you mad about that? That she, you know, she said, no, she can have all the at whatever she says, as long as the check cashes.
1: that's
0: great. But yeah. So I definitely recommend delving into some of her. There's been a lot written on her, but I, you know, clearly I'm a fan of Soundwaves. Hope you might check that out. But if you want to delve deeper and really, that's how I found out about the song. She talks about Ray Benson in it as well.
1: Yeah, they were good friends.
0: Yeah, she talks about him and some of the songs they did. I thought that, oh my God. Like, I couldn't be crushing on him harder. Now he's got the Dolly connection. I was like, I think I told him that last time when he was at Rhythm and Roots. But yeah, so really excited about it. Yeah, maybe you'll pick that up at the NIC. But it's going to be a great time.
1: And if you don't get the hard copy, go online and grab it digital. Mm-hmm. I mean, I think it's $20 for the year.
0: Yeah.
1: And you know, Dave puts his heart and soul into this magazine that has been going on for, 36 years or
0: so? Something like that.
1: You know, paper, everything, ink's going up and price and this and that, so... Help a man out.
0: Yeah, seriously. I mean, because think about it. You know, we've got some really incredible advertisers. But I look at this as such a community thing. You know, that whether you're brand new to the community and you really don't know about it, and you pick something like this up to see what's going on, where are people, where can I catch some live music, stuff like that. Or you've been here forever, and all of a sudden, you know, I mean, you're still looking at it, too, to find out those things as well. So, yeah, big fan. It's not a lot, and it's so worth it.
1: I went and purchased the yearly subscription. Yeah. But then 2 days later, I called up Dave. I said, Dave, where do I get a hard copy? I want a hard copy, too, you know? I need something
0: in my hands paper.
1: To read.
0: You and me both, yeah.
1: Well,
0: kudos to you, David Potty, for continuing to put out this great great publication. We're really appreciative, and this month we are, well, a little biased, but super excited about it. Also, you might have seen the story that was in the Westerly Sun. This goes back to August, the second to last week in August, I think. But they did another wonderful story as well. You can't miss that picture on the cover of Honey Bear, which I shouldn't even say that. He hated that name. Hated it.
1: Could have been Huggy Bear.
0: It could have been.
1: That
0: you
1: was
0: know,
1: the pimp from Starsky and Hutch.
0: After when I sat down to write it, I don't think I ever even wrote that in the article because he really disliked it. And he's so funny because when I think my last interview was Duke, and I asked him. I said, "Well, I know that you know Larry is slow drag. I know." Oh my God! Who else did I know? What's the other popular one? I don't know. Steve Nardella is
1: Snake.
0: So I got that one.
1: Franny.
0: Franny. But no, I asked for. I said, well, what about Franny and Johnny? I mean, and Duke is so polite. He said, you know what? I didn't like my name, so I'm going to let you ask them. It's up to them if they want to divulge. I thought, you are such a gentleman. Your other bandmates wouldn't have done that, I can tell you right now. But, yeah, so, you know.
1: Franny was the mule.
0: The mule? Franny was the mule? Okay, the mule. And I think Johnny was the Greek, right?
1: The Greek.
0: I love it. Well, I'm very glad that Duke became Duke. Also confusing.
1: So is he.
0: Yeah, he's so glad with that. Because he had his hair slicked back or something, he got that name, which would definitely smoothed out the fro that he had going on there, all those girls. But what a time. It's amazing that they are all, you know, strong, going forward, and gathering together for this. We're really, really looking forward to it. So
1: yeah, it's going to be like old days.
0: Yeah, you know, but even better because you won't be as hungry.
1: Yeah.
0: We'll have food. It's all that in a side of a meal. Maybe it'd be a good meal. So, yeah, absolutely. Well, I appreciate Johnny calling in. I don't think we're going to hear back from him. And we can certainly catch up with Franny at the show. And I know he's here in spirit. And just want to thank him so much for all that he's done and all the wonderful stories he shared. It's fun just talking to him about this because it seems like if you get him talking about these, he'll tell a story, and then it's like, wait a minute. Then there's another story that kind of gets jogged from his memory. So
1: could be a book going on there.
0: I hope so. He was mentioning it. I mean, that would be great.
1: That would be really good. Yeah.
0: Yeah, just to have that forever, and clearly it's of more interest than just the good folks here in Rhode Island and Connecticut and the area, but. Yeah, so thank you so much for putting this together, Bobby. I really appreciate it. I'm going to put on, we were looking at one of the Asleep at the Wheel records.
1: No, yeah.
0: Yeah, what was the song? Did I
1: take
0: it out?
1: It's over there.
0: Okay.
1: On Collision Course and Texas, Me and You.
0: Oh, yeah.
1: It was like 1979. Franny and Johnny went with Asleep at the Wheel to play.
0: Yeah, because he wasn't ready, and I know this story, because Thunderbirds, he had told them to wait, and then when they were ready for him, he wasn't ready for them.
1: Right.
0: So then he went to Asleep at the Wheel. Go ahead. See,
1: went to Asleep at the Wheel.
0: Yeah.
1: And during the, I think Franny was with Asleep at the Wheel with Johnny for 3 years or so. Mm-hmm. And they were in a movie, Roadie, with starring Meatloaf and Blondie and Alice Cooper, and Meatloaf was the roadie, and the story, and that I remember driving to Bristol, which was a long way, and I was a senior in high school to go see it at this little theater that was playing it and stuff, and Franny and Julie were, well, the Sleep at the Wheel was in it, and Julie was, his wife, was part of the extras there, mm-hmm. and the crowd there was, the scene was at a Holiday Inn, and it was a midget convention, and this song was playing, I guess.
0: All right, well, I'm going to play this, but Bobby, where do you see this song? The first one on side two. Do you see that, the first one on side two? It doesn't say on the album what it says on the thing, does it?
1: No, it doesn't. It doesn't.
0: It totally doesn't say that.
1: No, it doesn't. But,
0: I can look it up this way.
1: Yeah, misprint. This could be worth something.
0: Seriously. So what we're looking at, everybody, just so you're in the know, we don't want to leave you in the dark. I've got the Asleep at the Wheel collision course.
1: Can you do this? Play
0: what?
1: Louisiana?
0: Oh, I sure can. Is that the one that Marsha Ball plays all the time? Oh, wow. Yeah, I'll definitely do that. And then we'll find out why. That's
1: six. The last one.
0: Got it. Thanks. Okay. Okay, let me go with this. Let's see if this is working, guys. Yeah.

0: a sad tale, ladies and gentlemen. Because you see, I was laying in my cell on death row when I heard the warden say, you got one more day, one last meal before they carry you away. He said, if we ain't got it, we'll have to go out and get it. And you don't have to go until we get back with it. So I thought for a minute, and then I say,
1: what did you say, guys?

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1: Imagine being denied an apartment because of housing discrimination.
2: It's so wrong.
3: But

0: felt like there should have been one more note to that song. There Am I wrong? I didn't hear it.
1: One or two.
0: Okay. All right. Well, maybe it's me. What you just heard, about a few songs, I think three played. Road Dog is a brand new album from Mark Hummel. And I don't know if you noticed, but this album features Junior Watson. Is it Junior Watson?
1: Junior Watson.
0: Yeah, and Anson Funderburg. Anson's on like every single song there with his guitar. He's kind of aging backwards, that Anson, isn't he? God. I loved when you had him here for Mitch Fest, and it seemed like he loved it too.
1: We were just did this on the same bill there, Antones.
0: Oh, that's right. Yeah. Oh, he is just a gem. Just love his playing and everything else. Okay, so mention that. Let me just, before I sign off, I want to mention Studebaker John coming up Thursday. That's this Thursday night, September the 10th, 7:30. The music will start and the doors are going to open at 7. You can get all the information by going to norwicharts.com. I'm trying to see what else, anything else on there. Well, we'll talk more about Sweet Daddy Cool Breeze. That's coming up. But yes, I want to make sure you know about this week, September the 10th, coming up for Studebaker John, Blues on Broadway at the Donald L. Oat Theater at norwicharts.org. Also coming up, I want to make sure I mention that Saturday the 12th, the Riverfront Black Eyed and Blues Fest. So Black Eyed and Blues Fest is now moving from the park where we've always had it in Bushnell Park. And they are moving to the Riverfront. That's Mortenson Riverfront Plaza, 300 Columbus Boulevard. And they're featuring, it's going to be a great year. I'm sorry I'm not there. I love Connecticut Blues Society, but I couldn't say yes to this one. I wish I could, but I will be there for the Rhythm and Blues Festival emceeing. I'm sad to miss this tradition, Black Eyed and Blues Fest. Again, September the 12th, that's this coming Saturday, and you can catch GA20, Amani Burnham. Have you heard him yet?
1: No.
0: Oh, my God. Okay. Amani Burnham, Sweet Daddy Cool Breeze, who I was just telling you is going to be in Norwich, the Chicago Dogs. Also, XY Eli's Hartford Youth Band, which is going to be super cool. Young Hannah and crew. Want to remind you, as every year it has been a free show, it continues to be a free show in its new location. So there you go there. With just a couple minutes left, I want to thank my guest today, Bobby. Thank you so much. First of all, we just played a couple from your fabulous album, the double album, Labor of Love, Matt Guitar, True Blues Brother, Matt Guitar Murphy, the legacy of Matt Guitar Murphy, with something like, 72 artists on there?
1: 72.
0: It's unbelievable. Great album. You just don't even want to skip over any songs. It's a double album set. We played from the CD today, but I've got the beautiful double blue vinyl set, which is so lovely. Any chance you might have a few of those at Black Cat, just because people are loving music?
1: I could get that name and number. I'll bring them down there. Yeah. But I want, it's a Black Cat show.
0: I hear you.
1: But I have them. I'll have them.
0: So let me ask you this. I love sharing Bobby Christina's Caravan. So important. That's the place to go to be in the know and find out where you're going to be and who you're bringing together. Maybe that's a good way for them to reach out if they want to grab their own album or something.
1: Facebook.
0: All right. Terrific. So Bobby Christina's Caravan on Facebook. Great way to connect. I want to thank Johnny Nicholas. I'm wishing Fran a safe trip and travels, and we'll see you all this weekend the beginning of the weekend on Friday. I really appreciate all their time. Thank you for bringing me, Bobby, a copy of Soundwaves. I really wanted one, so I really appreciate that. And all you out there, I just want to say thank you for listening in. I hope you found something today that you liked, that you heard, and I hope you'll keep coming back. You know where to find me on Tuesday mornings with I'm sorry, guys. I was actually looking for my ending song. Bobby, is there absolutely anything that I forgot to ask you that you wanted to mention to everybody? Like maybe where else you're going to be or any other shows you want to share?
1: We're doing next Wednesday Frank Walsh's TV show.
0: Oh, that's right.
1: Tom Murphy, some of the guys from the band, and some of the guys that I brought down to Antone's last July. will be doing the show.
0: And excellent.
1: Franny's expected to do it with us.
0: Fabulous. So I'll put out Frank Walsh, W-A-L-S-H. Great way to connect with him. He does a great, it's flying out of my head right now because I'm rushing to get out of here, but I can't remember.
1: It's like a PBS show out of Staunton, Mass.
0: It's wonderful. I just can't remember what he calls it, but you can go to Frank Walsh or connect with me, and I'll connect you with him. All right, everybody. We're going to get out of here. Bobby, thank you so much.
1: Thank you,
0: Super excited about this weekend, and until next Tuesday, my friends. Later on.

Welcome back to Crate Diggin'. We kicked off the show with Someone Get the Grill Out of the Rain by MJ Lenderman off of one of his early projects. Then that was followed up by The Wait by the American Analog Set off of their late 1990s album, The Golden Band. Next up is David Bowie, I Love You Since I Was a Child by the Brian Jonestown Massacre. Enjoy. And of course, you're listening to WCNI.

We just heard Snow is Falling in Manhattan by Purple Mountains, which is David Berman's final project before he took his own life, which definitely adds a tragic element to a lot of the songs. And before that, we heard David Bowie, I Love You Since I Was Six by the Brian Jonestown Massacre. And next up is Fell in Love at 22 by Starflyer 59 off of the record The Fashion Focus. Enjoy.

We just heard Fire Hydrant by Fairy Princess, a very charming love song off of her new album, Jewish American Prairie Princess. And before that, we heard Fell in Love at 22 by Starflyer 59. And just before that, Snow Was Falling in Manhattan by Purple Mountains, a.k.a. 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

dreamt I had to go to Mars. I'm always kidding on about going to Mars through the day, but faced with the reality of it in a dream, I was terrified. And it wasn't going to be like a moon trip. There was three of us going, but we couldn't all go in the same ship. We had to go one at a time, with a day between us. I had to go first, and it was the thought of passing through all that black space, all the darkness with nothing in it, and then being the first one to land there all alone.

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So I made a plan. The other two astronauts were going to be my dad and my sister, and my dad would come first after me. 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

I woke up and I was lying in the darkness, I thought I had landed, and I just lay still for a while, waiting for my dad to get there soon.

juicing watermelons on the breakfast island, and with frail hands she grips the Nutribullet, and the bite of its blades reminds me of a future that I am in no way part of, and in a wall of photographs, in the downstairs second living room's TV area, I become her father, and complain of mediocre theater in the daytime, and ice and single malt whiskey at night, of rising skirt hems, lowering IQs, and things just aren't built like they used to be, the absolute pinnacle.

That was Sunglasses by Black Country New Road off of their debut record For the First Time. And before that, we heard A Space Boy Dream by Belle and Sebastian off of The Boy with the Arab Strap. And before that, A Survey by Tortoise. Next up, Sun Ra.

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That was Bobby by Phoebe Bridgers off of Lost Weekend. And before that, we heard Dustbeam by ML Bush, a Danish electronic music musician. And that was off of the album Suntub. And then before that, we heard Azure Blues by Nats. Next up, Merry Christmas, Mr. Lawrence by Ryuichi Sakamoto. And of course, you're listening to WCNI New London.

We just heard Girls by Death in Vegas. Next up is Super Falling Star by Stereolab off of their debut record, Pang. Enjoy.

We just heard Tiny Feet, the single by Little Grandad for their upcoming debut album. And before that, we heard Super Falling Star by Stereolab off of Pang. And before that, we heard Girls by Death in Vegas. 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

but you're bringing me down. New York, I love you, but you're bringing me down.

That was New York, I Love You, But You're Bringing Me Down by LCD Sound System off of the record Sound of Silver. And before that, we heard Deplore You / Farmer's Market by The Orchestra For Now off of the EP Plan 76. And before that, we heard the single Tiny Feet by up-and-coming band Little Grandad. 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

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Enjoy.

That was Just Be Simple by Songs Ohia off of Magnolia Electric. And before that, we heard Red Eyed and Blue by Wilco off of Wilco Live. And before that, Star Witness by Neko Case. 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Enjoy.

heard Lloyd, I'm Ready to Be Heartbroken by Camera Obscura. And before that, we heard Baby, You Come Rolling Across My Mind by the Peppermint Trolley Company. Next up is Dirtbag Transformation by Horse Girl off of their debut album. 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

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We just heard Shaw by Ugly UK, and before that, Daddy's Gonna Buy You a Car by Hank Haven off of their new EP, Welterweight, and before that, Dirtbag Transformation by Horse Girl. Next up is I'd Rather Go Blind by Etta James. Enjoy.

That was Memphis in June by Nina Simone off of Forbidden Fruit. And before that, we heard Cattails by Big Thief. And before that, we heard I'd Rather Go Blind by Etta James. Next up is What's Going On Live by

That was We're Thinking the Same Thing by Cameron Winter off of Heavy Metal. And before that, we heard What's Going On Live by Donny Hathaway. And before that, Memphis in June by Nina Simone. Next up, Major Leagues by Pavement off of the record Terror Twilight. Enjoy.

That was I Love Being My Mother's Son by Purple Mountains. And before that, we heard Major Leagues by Pavement. And before that, We're Thinking the Same Thing by Cameron Winter. Next up is Pine Away by The Apples in Stereo featuring Robert Schneider. Enjoy.

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This is Lucy Liu with Emotional Junkie. That was just Avery's set, Crate Digging with Avery. I hope you enjoyed. I'm super excited for my first show back after the summer. So, sorry, I'm just getting myself logged into everything. The National Do Not Call Registry is a free service created to stop unwanted sales calls. 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Well, thank you for dealing with my quick little pause right there, and let's get straight into my set. 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

That was Keep the Customer Satisfied by Simon and Garfunkel from their album Bridge Over Troubled Water. Before that, we heard Sloop John B. from the iconic Beach Boys album Pet Sounds. Before that, we heard Honky Tonk Women by the Rolling Stones. And our first song to open us up was Good Day Sunshine from Revolver by the Beatles. Next, we have Sugar Magnolia by the Grateful Dead. 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

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Well, that was I Will Always Love You by Dolly Parton, a beautiful tribute to the late and great. She's a national treasure, and everyone in this room here with me, we love Dolly. Rest in peace. And before that, we had What Is Hip from Tower of Power and I'd Rather Go Blind by Etta James. Next, we have Roadhouse Blues by The Doors. You're listening to Emotional Junkie on WCNI New London.

That was Moon Age Daydream by David Bowie. Before that, we heard Watching the Wheels by John Lennon and Roadhouse Blues by The Doors. Next is She's Gone from Hall & Oates. This is an Avery request, so you're listening to WCNI New London.

That was What Kind of Fool Am I by Anthony Newley, a request from a caller. And before that, we heard Josie by Steely Dan and She's Gone by Hall & Oates. Next, we've got Simon & Garfunkel with We've Got a Groovy Thing Going from their album Sounds of Silence. 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

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That was Tomorrow's Gonna Be a Brighter Day by Jim Croce. And before that, The Ballad of John and Yoko, of course, and Walking on the Sun from Smash Mouth, and The No-No Song by Ringo Starr. We're going to be switching things up to two, like, modern-ish songs, but then we're getting right back with some Joan Baez after that. 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

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That was The Man in Me by Bob Dylan, and before that, we heard It Ain't Me, Babe by Joan Baez, an infamous duo right there. And before that, we heard I'll Let You Finish by Finn Wolfhard, and Don't You Think It's Strange from The Wallows. Next, we have Rocky Raccoon from The Beatles. 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

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That was You Make Loving Fun from Fleetwood Mac's iconic album Rumors. And before that, Why Did It Have to Be Me? It is a song by ABBA, but I played the Mamma Mia version because I honestly prefer it. And before that, Rocky Raccoon by the Beatles. And The Man and Me by Bob Dylan. This is WCNI New London. Next is Blue Orchid by the White Stripes.

That was Helpless by Neil Young, The Governor's Waltz by Phoebe Bridgers from her new album Lost Weekend, and before that we heard Blue Orchid from the White Stripes. I know those last two songs were kind of switching things up from the White Stripes song, but next we have a Doobie Brothers song and some Beatles, so I hope that kind of changes tunes. 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

That was Unchained Melody, but Elvis Presley's version. I absolutely love it. And before that, we heard I Need You from the Beatles, a George song. And before that, Long Train Runnin' by the Doobie Brothers. Next, we have Mama Tried, but the Grateful Dead version. 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

Overeaters Anonymous is a community of people who support each other in order to recover from compulsive eating and food behaviors. 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We just had some girl power going on. We had Harper Valley PTA by Janine C. Riley, and before that, Me and Bobby McGee by the famous Janis Joplin, and When Will I Be Loved by Linda Ronstadt. Next, we have Honky Cat by Elton John. 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

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That was Evil Woman by ELO, and before that, we heard Honky Cat by Elton John. We're getting into the last 40 minutes of my set, and things are starting to, like, change a little bit. Next, we've got Could You Be Loved by Bob Marley, and after that, Abracadabra by Steve Miller Band. 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

That was Abracadabra by Steve Miller Band and Could You Be Loved by Bob Marley. And next we have a caller request. 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

Wild thing, I think you move me. But I wanna know for sure.

The Federal Trade Commission website contains a wealth of information to protect consumers from scams such as Social Security scams, phone scams, phishing scams, and unemployment scams, as well as a host of other scams targeting consumers. To find out about these scams, how to protect yourself, or report a possible scam, visit the FTC website at www.ftc.gov. That was Wild Thing by The Troggs, and before that, Suspicious Minds by Elvis Presley, and before that, Total Control by The Motels. Next we have I Saw Her Standing There from The Beatles. 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

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That was I Feel the Earth Move by Carole King, and I saw her standing there by the Beatles. I have three more songs left of my set, and I just wanted to say thank you everyone so much for tuning in. I'm so glad to be back for the semester. Well, both semesters, but I'm so glad to be back from summertime and be on air and have all my amazing listeners listening to me and supporting me, and I just wanted to say thank you. 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

That was Simon and Garfunkel with America, and before that, Charm You by Samia. And next is my last song, as in true Simon and Garfunkel fashion, as I always end my shows, we have Bye Bye Love by the Everly Brothers. Thank you so much for tuning in. This is Lucy Liu with Emotional Junkie.

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All right. That was Neil Young and Crazy Horse with Through My Sails. 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Alright. DJ Charlie Chaplin, who does on Monday nights, he sent me this. It's from the New London Cultural District. Saturday, September 12th, Songs of the Sea, downtown New London, Connecticut, in the Parade Plaza. That's the whale tail by the train station, starting at 2 p.m. A huge celebration of maritime music and heritage featuring live performances by the Dreadnoughts, My Druthers, Hold Fast, Mark Bernier, Littlefield and Mornault, and None of Us Saints. Sea Shanty Pub sing-along to follow at 7 p.m. at the Oasis Pub on Bank Street. Again, that's brought to us by the New London Cultural District. Alright. Go back into the music here. This is Maximum Joy with Searching for a Feeling.

Alright, that was Beastie Boys with Creepin'. Started off that set with Maximum Joy, Searching for a Feeling, followed by Ludus, Anatomy is Not Destiny, Flooding, Paz de Lune Part 2, and before the Beastie Boys was Bona Dish with 8 AM. Got a quick PSA for you, and then we'll get right back to some music. The American Red Cross has declared a national blood crisis, and some critical blood types have fallen below a one-day supply. Despite thousands of people stepping up to help, donations are still not keeping pace with hospital demand. Accident victims, patients fighting cancer, those with chronic blood disorders, and others across the country may already be feeling the impacts of this crisis. 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Alright,

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All right, that was Aphex Twin with number 18. 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We started off that set with Valium Agaline with Slower, followed by Suge and Double Clutch, Acetone with Midnight Cowboy, and before Aphex Twin was Middletown, Connecticut's own Have a Nice Life with There Is No Food. Alright. This is Joe Westerlin, Cantangle.

All right. That was Fabiano do Nascimento with Chegada. Started off that set with Joe Westerland, Cantangle, Jeremiah Chu, and Marta Sofia Onair, Sturby House Piano. And before Fabiano was Laurel Halo with MK Ultra. The Guard Arts Center in New London was founded in 1985 and has become a hub for the performing arts, cinema, and education in southeastern Connecticut. The mission of this nonprofit organization is to engage, enrich, entertain, educate, and inspire the public. They do this by protecting, enhancing, and operating the historic Guard Theater and its facilities, presenting performing arts and films, fostering community arts organizations, and providing opportunities for education in and through the arts. 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Amy Galantine and Still Waters kick off Friday Night Folk's fall season at All Souls on September 18th at 7:30 p.m. Country bluegrass vocalist Amy Galantine and guitarist Roger Williams, accompanied by J.D. Williams on guitar and bassist Bob Dick, share an evening of toe-tapping, heartfelt vocals, soaring harmonies, and red-hot picking that's traditional yet modern and not to be missed. Hear Amy Galantine and Stillwaters on Friday, September 18th, 2026 at 7:30 p.m. in Unity Hall at All Souls, New London, 19 J Street, New London, Connecticut, 06320. 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

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Alright, we're about halfway through tonight's Family Meal Radio. And this is Voices from the Lake, Aqua.

0: This is Bird Note. You're hearing American crows defending their nest, protecting their young. Although the American crow may seem rather blasé about pillaging another bird's nest, like that of this house finch. It regards a threat to its own young as a punishable offense. Crows are territorial, very protective of their food sources, ferocious and fearless as parents. Young crows fledge, or leave the nest, when they're around 5 or 6 weeks old and nearly the same size as adults. But they still can't feed or protect themselves. Fortunately, their parents look out for them for months. In fact, immature crows don't mate until they're at least 2 years old. They often stay with the family all that time, learning from the parents, and even helping with next year's brood. To protect their young, adult crows dive bomb people, cats, and other birds or animals. They strike with their feet, whip with their wings, and peck if they get a chance. The best thing you can do when there are baby crows around is keep your distance. For Bird Note, I'm Mary McCann. Bird Note's newsletter delivers the wonder and joy of birds directly to your inbox. Sign up at birdnote.org to get a weekly preview of our shows, stories, photos, and more.
1: All right. That was just, well, that was Bird Note. Figured I'd throw that in there. I always love those from NPR. But we started off that set before with Aquateo, Voices from the Lake, followed by Joseph Chabasson and Vibrant Matter with Winter Haze, Huavi with Tanto, and Hiroshi Yoshimura with Dance PM. Alright, this is M. Sage. I got a few songs from M. Sage. I just started getting into his music, and this is Sail-Shaped Light.